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4: If I got my fat ass got cremated, I need a big ass urn.
5: Yeah.
4: I need like a Home Depot orange bucket.
5: You can't be stuffing you in like a little cookie jar.
4: Nah, man, I want some space spread out.
5: Some rug room. Mm-hmm. You want the Spirit Airlines
4: big
5: exit
4: front
5: row
4: seat of urns.
2: Dave and Mahoney.
4: If I see somebody naked walking down the side of the road, I know they're probably going through something, but I'm not qualified to like help anybody in that manic situation.
6: You're just
4: going
6: to keep driving?
4: Maybe get a little honk.
6: Thinking about you.
2: Dave and Mahoney.
6: Mahoney taking up for the furry community.
5: I thought it was a kink, and apparently
4: no,
5: it's
4: man,
5: not.
4: It's just there's a spectrum inside every community.
5: Correct, there is like, a spectrum.
4: You think about it.
2: All right. And now,
3: this is Dave and Mahoney.
6: Hello, friends, and thank you for joining us on this Monday. Got some good news and some bad news to kick things off today. What would you like first there, Mahoney?
4: Dave, why don't we start today's show with some bad news.
6: Yeah, some bad news. You got to be very aware that there is a piercing fairy out there.
4: What?
6: Her name is Michaela Castle, 26 years old. She actually got arrested on September the 2nd after investigators accused her of operating an unlicensed body piercing business called the Piercing Fairy.
5: Okay, well, let me tell you something about piercing. So We've been operating unlicensed piercing factories in the homes across America with an apple, an ice cube, and a needle and some fire for a very, very long time.
4: A candle and a what a safety pin.
5: I think that we're okay with whatever this lady was doing. It's probably much safer than what's been going on the home for teenagers for
6: not
5: decades.
6: Not really, actually. Health officials say that some of the clients were healing poorly and had possible infections. Some of them needed medical attention. And she was just out here on social media advertising that, you know, the piercing fairy was still out and about doing her work. And she advertised herself as a licensed professional piercer, and she was just not.
5: She's just not cleaning her equipment. That's really gross.
4: Can I ask you a question? And it's kind of just a little off topic.
6: Sure.
4: Not off topic.
6: Yeah.
4: How does Michaela spell her name? Because I feel like
5: there's a couple ways.
4: There's like, I've seen probably more spellings of the name Michaela in the most ridiculous way.
6: This is a new one.
4: Okay.
6: M-E-K-H-I-L-A.
5: Michaela.
6: Michaela Castle.
4: So, also, just, you know, I know if you are having a kid and you want your kid to be unique and a special snowflake, and you give them a special spelling of a name.
6: It's just their entire life. All they're doing is explaining how to spell their name.
4: And you are giving everyone the easiest way in the world to find them. Like, when you do a little search on the Google, you know, we have a friend whose name was spelled like
6: a
4: really dumb
6: way. Yeah.
5: Well, if you're trying to find me, my name is spelled A-U-D-R. E-I-G-H.
6: Audrey.
5: Audrey. That's another way of spelling Lee.
4: But I just, the Michaela one, there's always a little bit of flair.
6: With the
4: name Michaela.
6: Dude, they took it pretty seriously. They locked her up and she had to bond out at $35,000.
5: Whoa.
4: I mean, so that's still $3,500 to a bail bondsman.
6: It's a lot of piercings.
5: Because you're giving people infections.
6: Yeah.
4: She hot though?
6: You know.
5: Guys, I'm tired of you guys asking this question.
6: It matters.
5: It actually doesn't matter.
4: I'm a journalist.
6: That's right. And the reason it matters is because we can fix her.
5: No, you can't. You're both married. And they're trying to fix you.
4: Chris Jackson.

0: fix her.
1: Chris Jackson.
2: Chris Jackson.
1: We're not going to fix her directly. We just have friends that we're like, hey, dude, you gotta go fix that girl. Some good news today as well. Mahoney, you've always talked about the fear of being known as a bad tipper.
0: Yes.
1: This guy took it to another level. So there was a Texas man that actually went on vacation, was in the Los Angeles area, went to this little diner, and had a really great experience there. But then afterwards went, oh, my God, I think I forgot to tip.
0: Ooh.
1: And he was so worried about it that when he got home, he actually took a $50 bill, put it in the mail, and mailed it to the diner.
0: Did
1: saying,
0: it make it?
1: It made it to the diner because they're the ones that put this on social media and people got wind of it. And he was like, I'm not sure if I forgot to tip. He's like, but I'm 75% sure. And it's been driving me crazy ever since. And I say, what a guy.
0: Where do you see $50 bills out in the wild anymore, though?
1: They actually are pretty common.
0: Are they?
1: Yeah. Like if you go to an ATM.
0: I don't ever get 50s.
1: Yeah.
0: I haven't had a $50 bill in a decade.
1: Or at least like a Wells Fargo ATM. If you go there and you take out like several $100.
0: I don't bank with them.
1: Oh, you're never getting $100 bills. It's always a bunch of 50s.
0: Oh. Yeah. Okay. So maybe.
1: And it's kind of annoying because 50s are supposed to be bad luck. And I always use all that money for gambling.
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0: Dave and Mahoney.
1: If you want to feel unaccomplished, I've got just the thing for you. A 12-year-old kid has just signed a deal with the Detroit Tigers that could be worth $4 million. He's what? 12. Now, I looked at pictures of this kid because he's from the Dominican Republic. And you're like, okay, I know how this works. A lot of times you say, this kid's 12.
2: And he's
1: 36.
2: 20. Yeah.
1: And I mean, he does look older than 12 to me, but 12 adjacent. Close.
2: Sure.
1: So it's pretty wild. So if finalized, Sosa would become one of the youngest prospect players ever to receive a major professional baseball commitment. The deal is part of their international signing system, but because he is only 12, he cannot sign with a Major League Baseball team or enter professional baseball immediately. He's expected to continue developing in the Dominican Republic before becoming officially eligible to sign and enter the professional system. But they reportedly committed $4 million because they think that he is that exceptional and they view him as a long-term prospect with all of his potential, despite only being 12.
2: Yeah, I mean, we were talking about this yesterday with Bryce Harper. Bryce Harper was, you know, 16 when he started, getting national recognition. And you want to talk about 4 years younger than that, and you're already signing a $4 million contract.
3: That's great.
2: Like, this is, I mean, maybe the scouts for Detroit are that good, or they're just, this is terrible.
1: I mean, maybe. It just feels like your body changes
3: so much
1: between the time that you're 12 and, I don't know, 20.
2: Right.
1: That, sure, he's good at baseball now, but, like, how can you really tell if somebody is going to be good as an adult when they're 12?
3: Yeah, because, I mean, like, say you're potentially signing them, right? And that is something that you're trying to cultivate into a professional talent.
1: Mm-hmm.
3: Do you just keep saying, keep doing what you're doing? Or do you start, like, investing in your potential product of a person?
1: Right, and like, could you screw it up then? If he's doing everything right now where he's got to the point where they're committing $4 million to this kid, clearly they're doing something right, but do you then come in with your system and potentially screw the whole thing up? That's a great point. So the situation highlights, again, them trying to get these younger kids committed and the international prospects. But I don't know, man. Like, if you have a kid and you want him to be good at baseball, I guess just send him to the Dominican Republic because they just crank him out down there.
3: That's interesting. I didn't know because I know that you have to play, or you did have to play. I don't know with the NIL now. You did have to play X amount of years in college and before you went pro. That doesn't exist.
2: Baseball's different.
3: At all.
1: Yeah. It's kind of like basketball is different, right? You know, like
3: you have to play 1 year.
2: And if you're importing from another country.
3: Importing?
2: Well, you are.
1: They are.
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7: Your Allegheny Communications forecast. Tonight will be mainly clear and cooler, marking the coolest night in months with a low of 50. Tomorrow brings mostly sunny skies and pleasant conditions with low humidity, reaching a high of 78. I'm Tri-State Area's meteorologist, Jason Catarino.
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2: It's Pop Trash on Dave and Mahoney.
3: So Mahoney, of course, you've seen the Aflac commercials that are all over football programming and everywhere else.
4: I miss Gilbert Gottfried.
3: I do too. And I mean, Gilbert Gottfried was so synonymous with that brand, but they have just signed a new celebrity to help endorse their brand. And it's maybe the greatest celebrity endorsement of all
4: time. Bigger than Gilbert was?
3: Yes, I think so.
4: Who?
3: Who do you think?
4: Who's bigger than Gilbert?
3: Yeah.
5: Danny DeVito.
3: No. Ben Affleck.
5: I like Ben.
3: I like Ben too. It's perfect.

0: perfect.
1: Affleck.
0: Yeah, perfect.
1: That is perfect. I love it. That is pretty perfect, but I mean, I would prefer Danny DeVito.
2: I would use Gilbert's voice in perpetuity forever.
0: I mean, I would tend to agree with that. I think that it was ridiculous that he got canceled for whatever
2: making it
0: was.
2: A joke.
0: Yeah.
2: It was a tsunami joke.
0: But either way, I mean, maybe not the greatest timing on that. Yeah. However, he's a comedian.
2: Yeah.
0: But Ben Affleck, perfect for Affleck.
2: Yeah. I mean, again, I feel like Ben Affleck, this is a much better fit than Matt Damon shilling crypto commercials.
0: Fortune favors the brave.
2: You know, you dumb bitch. you know, and I feel like, Matt Damon, you have made me love Ben Affleck and hate you.
0: So maybe this is even creepier than an actual robbery, but somebody broke into Quentin Tarantino's house and didn't take anything.
1: You just wanted to see what it was like inside?
2: I hate that. Ooh. I hope they just sniffed his shoes.
0: Yeah. You know what? Maybe he does deserve this.
2: Yeah.
0: They went through his sock drawer.
2: Yeah. We know about Quentin and his creepy-ass foot fetish.
1: I hate it.
2: Uh-huh.
0: So Snoop Dogg has never met a paycheck he doesn't like. He is going to be hosting the 2026 MTV Video Music Awards.
2: Nobody cares. Nobody cares.
0: I know.
2: Okay, Snoop, cool.
1: I've had a little bit of Snoop fatigue, not going to lie. I mean, since he was doing the Olympics however many summers that was ago, and then now he's just everywhere all the time. It's
0: I've
1: the
0: had
1: same.
0: Snoop fatigue forever.
2: Snoop treats people like crap. You know, he's all he's doing is cosplaying like what Flava Flav actually is about. Flava Flav, you know, people have great interactions with him. He's doing good things for the community. Meanwhile, Snoop's out here treating people horribly and taking every paycheck he can get.
0: Even when he does a collab with somebody, when he's on someone's record, he's like, I'll be on anyone's record if you pay me $250,000 for...
2: And it's trash.
0: And it's garbage.
1: Yikes.
0: Yeah, so Snoop Dogg going to be hosting the MTV Video Music Awards that nobody watches anymore.
2: Didn't even know they were still on.
0: But September 27th. Paramount Plus is going to be streaming Jackass, the best and last, on September 24th. And, you know, I grew up loving Jackass, you know, kind of the original.
2: Peak Society when it premiered.
0: No question about it. They did one final movie. If you missed it in theaters, September 24th on Paramount Plus, it's streaming. And finally, John Mulaney in talks to star in a Get Smart reboot.
2: I am a huge Get Smart fan, and I have been a big fan of Get Smart since I was a little kid. I used to watch reruns of that.
0: Would play Maxwell Smart, who is Agent 86.
2: Mm-hmm.
0: And anything that John Mulaney does, I have hope for.
2: I thought, so Steve Carell would have been the best fit for this probably 15, 20 years ago. But John Mulaney is in that perfect age range and has the perfect delivery that would encompass Maxwell Smart. So I'm very, very interested in this.
0: Yeah, I mean, Steve Carell did the 2008 movie.
2: Get Smart.
0: With Anne Hathaway. But yeah, I mean, John Mulaney coming back and doing this, which of course is based on the TV series that was created by one of your idols, Mel Brooks, back in the 60s. John Mulaney is on board.
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0: Dave and Mahoney.
1: Well, pardon me if I can't get over the irony of this. So there was an investigative reporter that was doing a story on flock cameras. And if you're not familiar with flock cameras, we've talked about them a decent amount on the show, but it seems like they've really kind of gotten a bunch of national attention over the course of the last several months, because there's been a whole lot of different people, mostly police officers, that have been busted by using flock cameras to track their exes or people they're interested in. And the only reason that those cops are getting caught is because there's a safety net there for the public, right? Like, they do internal investigations. They're making sure that some of this technology is not being used in the wrong way, like to stalk an ex-girlfriend or wife or boyfriend.
2: Way too long, because there's people who've been doing this for years, or they've tracked them like 3,000 times.
1: Well, and the other problem is, who else has access to all of this technology, right, and to all of this data? And, you know, when AI first came out, I don't think that anyone anticipated that we would just sort of all of a sudden be in this giant surveillance state that no one agreed to. But a lot of, you know, different governors are coming out and saying, we want to ban flock cameras from the entire state. There's been a whole bunch of cities that have said, listen, this is just not worth it. Sure, we could hypothetically catch some criminals by using these, but there's other ways to do that where it doesn't sacrifice everyone else's privacy. Well, here's where the irony comes in. This investigative TV reporter was stopped by police because there was a flock camera installer, and this reporter was filming this flock camera installer, and this person that was installing the flock camera said, hey, you're recording me without my consent. And the investigative reporter went, How about that? What a novel concept this is. So this reporter said he identified himself as press and was documenting the installation, which obviously is out and about in public. The worker left and later reported feeling followed and harassed.
3: Wow, the irony of that.
2: Man, it's funny how that how the turn's table, right?
1: So the police stopped the reporter and talked to him, but then determined he didn't commit a crime.
2: Because he's on public land. Yeah. Filming in public, where, what Flock is doing is that you're in public, you don't have a right to privacy.
1: Yeah, and Flock came out and they were quick to say that they do not object to people photographing its cameras or their employees in public. But the incident obviously comes amongst a significant and, I would say, warranted amount of public unrest, when the idea that, you know, you're just being filmed everywhere that you go, and they're able to not only get your license plate, but also, like, geo-track the data in your car to see who's in the vehicle with you and all that stuff.
2: Even tracking, you know, it's filming, they're tracking. That's what we should be focused on. Not just filming,
3: tracking. Because you are technically being filmed everywhere you go. I mean, are you driving through a neighborhood? There's Ring doorbell cameras everywhere. There's cameras outside of homes. There's cameras, there are red light cameras on top of the stoplights. I mean, there's cameras every single place that you go. But to Mahoney's point, it's the tracking and also the incorrect use of a lot of this data from police officers. I think that is reasoning why a lot of this negative publicity is happening for Flock.
1: Well, and it's just because of AI as well, right? Because back, you know, even a year or two ago, before AI was as prevalent as it is, having to sift through all of that data was a huge manual job that would have taken hours upon hours to do. Now it's just done instantaneously because it's sorting all of that information in real time and cataloging it, and you're able to just go find out exactly where somebody is, you know, if they're driving to work at the same time on a daily basis or going over to somebody's house. And so it's become problematic, but the fact that this flock worker was like, I don't like that, seems pretty flocking ironic.
0: Dave and Mahoney.
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2: We finally got our hands on some of the audio of the guy that got duct taped to the seat on the airplane. Used to be a realtor. He got fired since this whole incident went down in Tucson. Was saying a bunch of racist stuff and was, you know, kind of attacking everyone around him. And I don't know if it was a mixture of steroids and alcohol or what, but this guy was not in his right mind. Got some audio of him going off on people. Keep in mind, this is after he has been duct taped to the seat and he's reminding everyone around him that they have a small wiener. Listen, we've all been there where we've woken up after a rough night and had some regrets. Mm-hmm. Can you imagine waking up in jail and then you're like, what did I do? Oh, luckily, what did I do?
3: There's a 40-minute video of all the dumb stuff that you said that is online for everybody to see. Yeah. And some pictures that will live in infamy forever on the Internet.
2: So football is back and I could not love it more. But we have to do our annual tip of the cap to our boy Kevin Harlan. Now, if you're not familiar with him, he is a play-by-play announcer, and he started out just doing radio calls, but he was so good on the radio that he ended up doing, and still does, a bunch of gigs for national football broadcasts on television networks as well. This is a clip of him just calling the game when for the Seattle Seahawks were tying it up. Jackson Smith and Jigba caught that touchdown. And again, Kevin Harlan just does it so well.
4: 45-yard line in New England, 4th-and-1 under center lock. Fakes the handoff, throws a pass, caught. 40-yard line, breaking the tackle, 35-30. It's Jackson Smith and Jigba. 15, 10, 5, touchdown! Touchdown, Seattle! 45-yard catch and run!
2: I just love the way that he calls a game. This is another one of his calls when Drake May got picked off at the end of the game.
4: Third down, 5. Patriots down by 3. 26 seconds to go. Shotgun snap to May. Moved down to the pocket. Throws a pass. End zone. Intercepted in the end zone. Was he inbounds? Intercepted by Job. Seattle has picked off May. They've done it again.
2: Now, Audrey, if you're wondering why,
5: I'm just thinking I could do that.
3: So you think you could do that?
5: I could totally.
2: Try it.
5: I mean, there's nothing for me to call. What are you talking about? Dave's going to be looking at me right now. Mahoney's also looking at me. Like, what do you mean? What am I play-by-playing here?
2: That was actually really good. So the reason why I love this guy.
3: I'm very impressed with that.
5: Thank you.
2: The reason why I love this guy so much, I fell in love with him when there was one particular call, and that's when a cat got out onto the field during a football game.

0: incredible.
1: And he started doing play-by-play of them trying to capture this cat.
2: He's walking. He's walking to the three. He's at the two. And the cat is in the CDW red zone. CDW, people who get it now, a policeman, a state trooper is come on the field, and the cat runs into the end zone. That is a touchdown. And the cat is elusive, kind of like Barkley and Elliott. But he didn't know where to go. Look at, they're trying to corner him, and they got him in the end zone. There are state troopers all around this cat, which now climbs up into the stands. And the fans are running for their life. Now it goes back on the field again. And it's running in the back of the end zone. And it runs up the tunnel.
1: I love that he worked in the sponsor.
0: That's a lady streaker. He was just trying to be
3: PC about it.
0: Yes.
1: There's a cat on the field. Touchdown.
0: The fans are freaking out.
3: Speaking of animals, I think he should apply to be the like Westminster Dog Show announcer. Yes. Like him and John O'Hurley.
1: Oh.
4: Dave and Mahoney. Unlike Blockbuster,
5: looks like we're all out of copies.
4: We never run out of 90s music.
5: How about this one?
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0: Dave and Mahoney.
1: So, guys, we have some contenders for Parents of the Year. You ready to hear about this duo? We got Rachel Ankeny, 41 years old, and Dustin Wilmarth, 34 years old. They are two Ohio adults that are accused of bringing their sons to a cemetery for a planned fight with other children, according to cops.
2: Well, at least it's a grassy area.
1: Sure, it's a grassy area.
3: Yeah, nice. It's better than fighting on concrete. Fight, man. Yeah. Let them fight. How old were they?
1: It didn't say how old the kids were. They said that one was 13, so I would assume everyone's kind of in that range, you know,
3: man,
1: like early teens.
3: Where were you fighting when you were that age? Or where were the people in your school fighting at that age?
1: I mean, parking lots.
3: Parking lots. That's
2: way more dangerous.
1: There was an alley that we used to fight in as well. It was in between, like, the junior high school and where you had to walk to the buses, and it seemed like every day as these kids would migrate, there would be somebody who would have a planned fight in the alley. I mean, it was something straight out of a movie, man.
3: Yeah,
1: like, it was,
3: man.
1: It was pretty crazy. But in this case, what strikes me as really strange is that the parents drove them there.
3: Well, whatever. It's not like they were fighting the kids.
1: Well,
3: it's not like the parents were like fist fighting. They were
1: hang
3: they.
1: On.
3: Oh
1: on.
3: No!
1: Police allege that Dustin, the 34-year-old dad, drove his son as well as Rachel's son to the cemetery specifically so they could fight. And police say that, sure enough, Dustin joined in the fight himself.
3: Okay, well.
2: All right, Dustin. That's where you messed up.
1: Hang on. We're not done yet. So he started striking and kicking several of the kids who were fighting his boys. At least one child had to be taken to the hospital by an ambulance. Because that kid was hurt enough to have to be taken to the hospital by an ambulance.
2: Oh, he's fighting a 34-year-old. Yeah, that's not fair.
1: Also, the police do allege that 34-year-old Dustin, dad, did hit one of the 13-year-old boys with his car as well.
3: Okay. If you don't have restraint, don't be dropping your kids off at a fight.
1: I mean, that's the thing. Is like, I don't know. Like, if I took my kid to a fight and he started getting his ass whooped, I think I'd jump
3: in.
1: Well,
3: but then that's character building. You got to get your ass whooped. Here's the thing. You got to get your ass whooped. You have to. It's character building.
1: You're telling me you, Audrey Drake, would be able to sit there
3: on
1: the sidelines.
3: Well, I've never gotten my ass whooped before.
1: Exactly.
2: And it shows.
1: And it shows, yeah.
3: But I mean, by, like, grown men, yes. But, like, I mean, by...
1: Okay, because your stepdaughter's around this age.
3: Yes.
1: You take her, you drive her to a planned fight, because you're this age as well. And it's in a cemetery. You drive her there. She starts getting her ass whooped.
3: You break up the fight.
1: Well, how do you break up the fight? By kicking the other kid's ass and hitting him with your Daewoo.
3: No, guys, no. No, and also, I'm not driving. You got to be sneaky. I'm not driving you to a fight. Like, there's also, this is kind of giving, like, kids need their parents to show up to interviews energy. Like,
1: right.
3: Don't bring your dad to a fight.
2: Yeah,
3: like, it already kind of gives, like, you weren't meant to be there.
1: Weird to be a helicopter parent and also somebody willing to run over another kid with your car.
3: No, like, be sneaky. You know what I mean? Like,
1: yeah, sneak
3: I
1: mean, out
3: like
1: the
3: okay,
1: house
3: this is horrible
1: and fight. Yes.
3: Advice, but, like, this is what we did, okay? You were sneaky and you went into, like Dave said, alleyways or how we did it in parking.

0: 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And then if you got your ass beat, then everybody talked about you for a week.
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3: 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Would you describe your current

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8: Your Allegheny Communications forecast. Tonight will be mainly clear and cooler, marking the coolest night in months with a low of 50. Tomorrow brings mostly sunny skies and pleasant conditions with low humidity, reaching a high of 78. I'm Tri-State Area's meteorologist, Jason Catarino.
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2: A contender for the Call of Fame, here's another great family secret that we got last week.
3: Well, when my mom was young, this was like in the late 40s, they lived in Oregon, and they were getting ready to go back to Missouri. And on the way back, her sister got sick, and they stopped at a doctor's office and never went back and got her.
2: Excuse me? Okay.
4: She got Joe Dirted.
2: What did she get sick with?
3: I have no idea. Like I said, my mom was young and stuff, and they stopped at a doctor's, and she was sick, and they said they'd come back, and then they just took off and went to Missouri and never went back to get
2: her. How old was the sister?
3: Probably about 9 or 10.
5: Oh, my God.
2: That is insane.
5: Do they know what happened to her at all, or is it just like, out of sight, out of mind, hope she's well?
3: Well, she finally did a look for her in, the 80s and found out that the doctor adopted her and kept her, and they ended up meeting, but...
2: She did? Well, how did the meeting go? Like, what was that like?
3: Well, the meeting was okay with my mom and her sister, but
2: yeah,
3: she would never talk to the mother again.
2: Well, no kidding. And, I mean, don't get me wrong. As a parent that has been on many a road trip with my kids, I've thought about it.
5: We just stopped to pee. Like, we told you to pee at the last rest stop.
2: I left you at a Buc-ee's. It's nice.
4: So let me ask you this. So you grew up with, like, knowing your grandparents. Do you think that they were, like, nice people? Like, were they nice to you?
2: What's your mom's take on her parents?
4: Well, not even that. Like, were they kind to you?
3: No, I never cared for them or anything else like that.
4: So they kind of were just, like, crummy people.
5: Well, so it sounds like, hear me out. If she was adopted by a doctor, that sounds like if you're going to get adopted by somebody, a doctor who, you know, was taking care of you when you were sick and abandoned, that seems like somebody who actually might care for her.
2: Yeah.
5: As opposed to just, you know.
2: Maybe have the means to, at least they didn't leave her at a truck stop or something like that. Yeah, boy, what a crazy story.
3: She probably ended up having a hell of a lot better life because my parents back in that time lived in some little place called Wormsaw, Missouri that was only like a post office and a bar. Wow. Was the whole town.
5: The essentials.
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0: 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So if you missed the story about the guy that was screaming the N-word and yelling at fellow passengers as well as staff on the airline.
1: He was also saying, you have a tiny wiener.
0: Well, if you missed that clip, I've got it for you right here. So that guy got duct taped to his seat, and it was an aggressive duct taping. Again, whoever did that duct tape job, excellent. But I like that they didn't duct tape his mouth for obvious reasons. And that the one thing available to him, he was still talking mad-ish as the plane was descending, and he knew he was getting arrested. But now we have another one. This one has to do with a 36-year-old. Her name is Christina. She is from Russia. Caused a major disturbance on a United Airlines flight that was going from Italy to New York, which is obviously a long flight. According to the court documents, she was pretty drunk and slurring her speech and demanding more alcohol. And they're like, no, like, you've had enough. Like, we're on a metal tube going through the sky at 800 miles an hour over the ocean. Perhaps you should slow down a little bit. And that's when, she got pretty confrontational with the crew, and she started calling them racist.
1: Oh, okay.
0: You know, the reverse Uno there.
1: Got it.
0: She started recording the crew on her cell phone during the confrontation because, you know, one of those people that you're the one causing the scene, but you're pretending like they're causing the scene, and, like, you're going to have it got you on them. That's when things got worse. Authorities say that she attempted to open the plane's rear door while the aircraft was in flight, and so five crew members and passengers had to try to restrain her. And the struggle reportedly lasted 3 hours.
1: Ooh, yikes.
0: During the altercation, she bit and kicked a flight attendant and scratched another passenger.
2: We know what the solution is to this problem, Dave.
0: Throw her out.
2: Seatbelt extender.
0: Ah, yes.
2: Beating her with them. That is the only... You bite a flight attendant, that is a seatbelt extender to the face, bitch.
0: I mean, Mahoney, we need to have you as the air marshal, like training the other air marshals.
2: Yes.
0: Like, it would just be a rule that everyone would follow, because before the flight took off, if you saw that there was somebody, you know, that was in the cabin that maybe had too much to drink and you're like, uh-oh, I hope that person doesn't cause a problem. Imagine if it was just Mahoney slowly walking up and down the aisle with the seatbelt extender going, pop.
1: I also think that they need to start hiring people outside of Mahoney who with a seatbelt extender who, like, look like they know how to fight.
0: Yeah.
1: As flight attendants.
0: With cauliflower ear.

0: Yeah. Or like just add it as a prop because peach? I feel like
1: prosthetic cauliflower ear.
0: Because I feel like people are like you don't really know like exactly what the people look like who are the airline flight attendants.
1: Right.
0: But I have to imagine that that looked like a pretty weak crew.
2: You're listening to Dave and Mahoney.
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4: Are you even a real American man if you, at some point, haven't gotten into an altercation at a Waffle House? That is a rite of passage.
5: That is how a young boy becomes a man, Dave.
4: So, in this case, it was three individuals, and it wasn't the normal altercation at a Waffle House where you go in, it's maybe the only place open after you've left the bar, and you get into a fight with somebody. This is just three dudes, all young guys, 22, 21, and 19 years old, that decided that they were just going to run up to a Waffle House, start pounding on all of the windows, and throwing beef sticks at the restaurant while dressed only in underwear.
5: Nice. You're going to mess with the workers there? Oh, that's mistake number one.
6: And what kind of beef stick? This matters.
4: They didn't. They actually listed in this report did not explain why the beef sticks were used, what brand they were, or even the flavor.
6: If it was a Slim Jim, extra long, insane behavior that you're throwing that like you're jousting. Also, Archie's, you've got money.
4: Yeah, right.
6: You can't be throwing away or throwing like those little mini Archie's beef sticks. Those are too good.
5: I'm a Chomps guy.
6: You're a Chomps guy.
5: I'm a Chomps.
6: Also
5: jalapeno.
6: Money, man. I mean, Slim Jim, you're able to get that on the move, on the go. You got to stop somewhere specialty if you're getting a Chomps or an Archie's.
4: 4:30 a.m., these guys all just in their underwear started doing this, and the cops were called, but they had taken off since then. And they were found nearby, all three of them sitting only in their underwear on a bench outside of a laundromat.
6: They were putting the beef sticks by their beef sticks.
4: Oh, no.
6: Where else would they have met? Where would they be hiding those?
5: You know what the franchise fee is for a Waffle House?
4: I don't, but I'm glad you looked this up.
5: I did. $50,000.
4: Okay.
5: But you usually need between $600,000 and $1 million in financing to open one up.
4: That's a lot.
5: But if you've got if we all go in,
6: please. Mm-hmm. I love a Waffle House. I've been frequenting. You pass by and you always go, "Damn, that sounds good," and it's so good and it's so cheap and.

0: I've been going there a few times recently, wondering where all the hubbub is, where all the chaos is.
1: You're not going. You're going there during daylight hours.
0: But
1: lady.
0: I am getting the gossip from the morning crew, mm-hmm. from what is happening in the night crew.
2: Yes. Uh-huh.
0: Somebody's showing up trying to fight somebody's baby mama over
2: oh,
0: by me.
2: Oh, no. So on brand. That's amazing.
0: Goth baddie with a pink car. I love it. I'm like, oh, my God. I'm just sitting there eating by myself. I'm like, oh, wow, that's crazy. Yeah, man. So I need
2: to
0: be.
2: Are you sitting
0: at
2: the counter or are you taking a booth?
0: I do go courtside.
2: Do you?
0: I do. I do. I messaged Mahoney the other day, though, and I had an obstructed view, and I was kind of pissed. But, yeah,
2: gotta watch the work on that grill.
0: Yes. What do you call it? Bossy Rossi Southern Hibachi?
3: Southern Hibachi.
0: Southern Hibachi. It's my favorite, dude.
1: Toss some hash browns straight into my mouth.
0: I love it. There's always some sort of gossip happening.
2: So the next one here comes to us from Georgia. Strange story. Some guy entered somebody's private property in the early morning hours of September 1st, sometime mm-hmm. between 2:15 a.m. and 5:30 a.m. And then what he did, even stranger. So he went into the homeowner's swimming pool.
1: Okay.
2: And then he got into their hot tub without permission.
1: Nice.
2: And spent more than 10 minutes intensely interacting and making out with a rubber ducky that was floating in the
0: I
2: hot tub.
0: I saw that. He was like tonguing it.
1: Did he turn the jets on? Were the jets on?
2: Of course the jets were on.
1: They were. Where was he sitting in relation to those jets?
2: And then, even more odd, he decided that he was going to steal, not a towel, $1,200 worth of luxury beach towels.
0: It's hard to find a good towel these
1: days.
0: This
1: is where I have like what are you people spending on beach towels?
2: It feels like a lot.
1: Because even if they were $100 a towel, which seems insane, running away with 12 full-size beach towels feels like you wouldn't be able to corral all of them
2: and
1: at once.
2: And he left on a bicycle. The balance that you have to have
1: to
2: carry.
1: Get stuck in the spokes.
2: It's dangerous, man.
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0: It's Dave and Mahoney.
1: So we have an update for you in the very curious case of Dejan Love. He's being called the wide deceiver, the guy who scammed over 20 women out of $1.3 million by claiming to be a wide receiver for the San Francisco 49ers.
2: See, that just goes to show that all that money can't necessarily buy you a hairline. So just
3: that money
2: it.
3: Can buy you a hairline, and it would buy you a hairline. There is not a single player in the NFL who has a hairline as bad as Dejan Love's.
2: Just shave it, men.
1: So he was reaching, out to these women, and he was doing it by sometimes Snapchat, other times he would get their phone number, he would text in these videos, basically claiming that he just needed a little bit of cash to realize all of their shared financial dreams.
4: I'm not here to take all your money. You know, I just need help when I need it. A little hotel room, a little bit of gas, some shit like that, light shit. Same shit I would help you for. That's good. Well, I guess whenever you get some time today, just a Cash App, the other 200, that'll be 1,000 for the day. And then that'll be cool.
1: Cool. So cool.
2: I hate the way he talks so much. Like this nonchalant, but, like, yeah, baby, if you want to just come over here and just like give me $200 real quick. But, like, you're begging. You're begging for money.
3: This is a terrible game, terrible hairline. I mean, it's a bad cover story.
1: You say terrible game, but it works.
2: Well, it worked.
3: But we've determined that he's probably just a very well-endowed lover.
1: Something.
2: Or,
1: either way.
2: Or are you asking of people? Somebody's bound to say yes.
1: Have you seen the arrest video yet?
3: I have.
1: Because he got arrested outside of the airport in Boise.
2: What's he doing in Boise?
1: I don't know. But apparently his whole thing is that he would travel
3: around. A lot of NFL
1: around.
3: Action happening in Boise.
1: That's where the big training camps
3: go. As we all know. Yes.
1: He would travel.

0: travel around, and it wasn't just women that he was trying to scam. There was somebody that was in upstate Washington that said that one time, randomly, he just rolled into their restaurant. It was like a barbecue restaurant or something like that, and was flashing all this money and tipping people big chunks of cash and all this stuff. And then he got talking with the owner of the place because everyone was freaking out. He was wearing his 49ers football gear. He had like a flashy car outside. Okay. And so
1: wearing his jersey.
0: Yeah, he starts talking to the owner of the restaurant about doing some investment stuff with him as well.
2: Mm-hmm.
0: Like taking pictures and signing autographs for the owner's kid outside of the restaurant. And you're like, oh my God.
1: I mean, I bet that that's going to be worth something, actually.
2: Did the barbecue restaurant owner invest in this?
0: He said he never invested anything. He said they exchanged numbers and that he just never heard back from him. And so he had just assumed that he was a real football player because he was acting like it and tipping well and doing all this stuff. Well, he's tipping well because
2: I like to hear that
0: other people's money.
2: Tipping well,
0: he said,
2: at least.
0: Other people's money.
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12: Your Allegheny Communications forecast. Tonight will be mainly clear and cooler, marking the coolest night in months with a low of 50. Tomorrow brings mostly sunny skies and pleasant conditions with low humidity, reaching a high of 78. I'm Tri-State Area's meteorologist, Jason Catarino.
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1: Longtime caller, first time listener.
0: We'll be the judge of that. It's the Call of Fame on Dave and Mahoney.
2: You know, a lot of family secrets have come in about people cheating, and there being secret siblings, and all sorts of crimes, including this one that has to do with knocking off multiple banks.
3: This is Kathy. I have a secret family story. While I was doing time in one state, Mom and Dad would travel multi-states to come and visit me. One year when they came to visit, Mom was telling me a story about her sister in Nevada. Her sister went into

0: the bank, told the teller she had a brick in the purse, and asked for her money. Didn't want any bills, just coins, no pennies. She made it through, went to a second bank, did the same thing, didn't get caught, but she got caught on the third one. Ended up doing 7 years federal time. Have a good day.
1: Message deleted.
2: 7 years federal time for maybe one of the most interesting robberies that we've ever heard on during Your Family Secrets. Mahoney did the math on this. To walk into a bank with a brick to start as your weapon, strange energy.
3: Right.
2: And then to demand no bills and only coins, even if you are getting away with around $1,500 total per bank that you go into, you're lugging around over 200 pounds of quarters.
4: And that's like, I mean, I think I could probably carry, you know, if I had a backpack, maybe 100 pounds.
2: Maybe, let's say 200 pounds at the absolute most. At the absolute most.
4: No, no way. I mean, like,
2: you couldn't carry 200 pounds?
4: Like, in runaway?
2: It'd be a very slow run.
4: Like, you plus could you put
2: the,
4: it on your...
2: Plus, you got the brick in there as well.
4: Let's just say 100 pounds to make it easy. That's only $2,000. Or you could just have, you know, 20 bills.
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0: Dave and Mahoney.
1: So I don't know if this is just something on my feed, but it seems like all of the Gen Xers and Xennials are very upset about this because all the kids are back to school now. You know, college is back underway. You know, college football is back, all of that. And you're starting to see more and more videos coming out of, you know, what you'd expect from, you know, a younger generation. And maybe that's, you know, your own kids or your friend's kids or whatever it may be that have gotten to that age where, you know, they're through high school right. And they're off to college. And there's a bunch of, you know, Gen Xers especially, and like I said, Xennials that are

0: thing, man, college is just not what it used to be. So there's all these college parties that are showing up on social media, and they're not the college parties that we remember. They're basically, a lot of the Gen Zers are posting videos of them not in their normal college clothes, you know, doing keg stands, but they're all in their workout gear, and they're doing yoga and stretching, and then they're going for a group run. And
1: I mean, some are, yeah.
0: Yeah.
1: Just like there were some people who were into fitness and being sober, and we called them dorks. But I mean, like, there's something, there are different strokes for different folks. I mean, there are certainly Gen Zers. I think this is, it's funny because I think this is like slight propaganda in such a weird way that like Gen Z just isn't drinking and having fun, and they just only want to be health and wellness.
2: Well,
1: and
2: they're
1: like,
2: not drinking to the extent that millennials did.
1: Because we were binging.
2: Well, millennials and the younger Gen Xers and Xennials were the heaviest, some of the heaviest drinking generations, especially at youth ages.
1: Because we've talked about this, Mahoney. I know with you and I specifically, Dave, you handle your liquor better. But I mean, I thought for the longest time, because I drank starting at a really young age.
0: Yeah.
1: The blackout is what drunk was.
0: No, that's just normal. Just to get completely blackout.
1: That was just, well, it's not, I just thought that that's what it was. Like, yeah, I just thought drunk was blackout.
0: Yeah. Yeah.
1: You know, because I didn't know that there was an in-between. So, like, people were like, oh, yeah, the millennials are the heaviest drinkers of a generation. It's like, well, I don't know if we just knew, like, that we weren't supposed to be binging.
2: Yeah, we you drank until you couldn't drink anymore.
1: And there was just no other options of fun, really. And I mean, like, there's just so much to do now.
0: You would literally have your friends holding you up, pouring more alcohol into your mouth while you were passed out, basically.
2: I mean, yes. I will say, you know, if this is a trend where,
0: they're
2: you know.
0: They're called wellness darties, by the way, which, which is a day party.
2: Sure, but darty. I will say, you know.
1: I don't hate it.
2: You look back on when we were, you know, in college age or our high school parties that we were going to that were just booze fests and how dangerous those are in retrospect.
1: Truth.
2: And like, you go, man, like, I'm kind of glad that we are moving away from that level of
1: problematic. Yeah, I'm not like wishing roofies upon anyone, you know? Like,
0: yeah. I'm sure there's probably, like you said, a place between being drunk and being blackout where maybe you should land as opposed to always just going straight to blackout. There's probably also somewhere in between like college rager that we all know and then like daytime run club, you know, where
2: there's still plenty of frat parties that exist.
1: I'm sure there's just, I'm happy that there's a category for people who don't want to have to be a part of that and still can have community in a college and a place in a space where it's hard to find community.
2: You don't feel like you're being ostracized. Of
1: like, you're being called like a Jeed and stuff. Like, you have your own community that's not just centered around frat, sorority, and getting blackout.
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4: Audrey, I know that you are a big fan of murder mysteries, and there has been a murder mystery that has been going on pretty much our entire adult lives for Mahoney and I, and around the time that you were born. Mahoney, do you know when JonBenet Ramsey, that whole case?
5: 96.
4: 96. So you were just
6: I was five.
4: You were a kid.
6: Yeah. I was almost her age.
4: Yeah, and it's been a high-profile case really since then, and a lot of people going, oh, this stuff doesn't add up, it doesn't make sense, it just is a very...
5: Never has for 30 years.
4: Well, this may be a huge piece of the puzzle here. So there was a former Colorado Bureau of Investigations DNA analyst, and she was just sentenced to 10 years in prison for manipulating forensic evidence and laboratory records. Her name is Missy Wood. She is now 66 years old, pleaded guilty to four felony charges: perjury, cybercrime, forgery, attempting to influence a public servant. And prosecutors say that she altered or deleted DNA data. Altered DNA data and laboratory records between 2008 and 2023. And when I first saw the story, I'm like, man, that's a huge problem, because basically every single case, even if the person is guilty that she was involved with, that whole case is just thrown out.
6: You have to get retried.
4: Yeah.
6: Wow.
4: Investigators identified...
5: Why would she do this?
4: They identified 53 cases of false or misleading reports attributed to her. And 41 of those cases never resulted in criminal charges, including 32 involving women or children who reported sexual assaults.
5: Oh, my God. So why was she doing this?
4: I don't know. It doesn't really say. So they started the investigation. They figured this out. Well, it turns out she was the DNA expert in the JonBenet Ramsey case as well.
6: Oh.
4: Yeah. So this obviously goes way, way, way back. And so the investigation that they did, we don't know for sure if she manipulated the DNA in that case, but you're going, oh my God.
6: Well, if she's admitting guilt now, why would she not have been doing, that's exactly what everyone's thinking, right? Why would she not be privy to doing that? Yeah.
4: Yeah.
6: For her entire career.
4: And again, why would you be doing that? I have no idea. Authorities say they did not find evidence that she fabricated DNA matches or created false positives in certain cases. However, her alterations potentially prevented investigators from conducting additional testing or comparisons, which again,

0: turns the entire case in some situations.
1: Well, of course,
0: on their
1: they
0: heads.
1: Don't want everybody thinking, "Oh my God, like we have to go through and retry almost 40 years worth of cases that she was attached to." Of course, they're going to try and be like, "Well, we don't think so."
0: And so this investigation was done by the Colorado Bureau of Investigations. And so this was looking at the time that she spent there. Well, what about what she was doing before that?
1: Uh-huh.
0: And are
1: oh
0: all
1: gosh.
0: Of these cases now going to get a fresh set of eyes on
1: what
0: them? Because
1: weird. Why would you do that?
0: It's so strange. I just don't get it. And again, federal prison for her for the next 10 years.
1: I feel like that's just not enough.
2: Nope.
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2: I leave it on all day long.
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1: Do you feel bad for the people that get ripped off when it comes to cryptocurrency? Because I do. Like, it's still a relatively new thing. And because the systems aren't as in place as, I don't know, just having money in a bank like most people in the United States do, I understand how some of these people could get scammed. Although, at times, you're like, how on earth are you falling for
2: this?
1: I
2: mean, yes and no. It's a tricky situation for me because, you know, money can't be made, but it's not going to be made by you. And second of all, it's just like, it's a desperation thing. People want to believe, they want to believe this is what's going to help me get, you know, away from being poor.
1: Yeah, yeah.
2: And I understand that desperation, and it sucks.
1: So this was no small potatoes. This 22-year-old kid, his name is Malone Lam, he's from Singapore, pleaded guilty to his role as the ringleader of an international cryptocurrency theft operation that stole more than $245 million in crypto.
2: I always say, Dave, if you are going to steal, steal big.
1: So there was one victim that had 4,100 Bitcoin stolen from them.
2: Holy cow.
1: 4,100 from a single person in Washington, D.C. Prosecutors say this group used social engineering rather than just hacking systems. They were impersonating employees of companies like Google and Gemini Crypto Exchange to trick employees into providing passwords, security codes. Lam allegedly organized the operation, selected targets, coordinated with other members of this criminal network. But here's where they went wrong, because this kid, 22 years old, didn't exactly keep a low profile.
3: I know. I was looking at all these photos, Dave. Please talk about the cars first.
1: Okay. Well, I mean, you want to talk about exotic cars.

0: cars, they were everywhere. Luxury watches and clothing, renting mansions and private jets, hiring private security. This 22-year-old kid went out to a nightclub in Los Angeles and on a single night spent $569,000 at the club.
1: So one of the things that I think has kind of gotten lost over time is that whenever we were growing up, millennials, Gen X, I mean, we all kind of heard still the rumblings of if you have money and you got it illegally, say from like the mob, i.e. the mob, you are supposed to be living a life of like minimal.
0: Normal.
1: Like
0: yes.
1: That's how you get caught. Watch American Gangster. You get caught the second you start showing off the money that you should not have.
0: At 22 years old, someone's going to go, hey, why do you have 30 exotic cars?
1: Right.
0: Where did you get these from?
1: Right. I mean, like, especially if you're doing it illegally. Now, if you are somebody of old money or whatever, you're probably not doing that anyways.
0: Well, maybe you just lucked into it. Maybe you got into Bitcoin super early and, like, it actually did work out for you.
1: But people are going to be asking questions. If you're a 22-year-old multimillionaire, people are going to be asking questions where that money's coming from. The government is going to be wondering where this money's coming from.
2: You're on social media showing it off, which the dumbest thing, you've got $250 million. You are set beyond set for the rest of your life.
0: Just shut up.
1: Just shut up.
2: You don't have to get on social media, bro. Yeah. You're rich.
0: You're not going to have a hard time finding interested chicks when you're going out to the club dropping $500,000 on a single night.
2: What are you dropping $500,000 at the
0: club?
2: How
0: is that even possible?
2: I mean, did you buy every giant magnum of Ace of Spades or something?
1: Something ridiculous,
0: Insane behavior, now facing 20 years in federal prison.
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7: Your Allegheny Communications forecast. Tonight will be mainly clear and cooler, marking the coolest night in months with a low of 50. Tomorrow brings mostly sunny skies and pleasant conditions with low humidity, reaching a high of 78. I'm Tri-State Area's meteorologist, Jason Catarino.
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4: Lights to close on. I couldn't get used to living without you by my side. I don't want to live alone. Hey.
2: That is the smooth stylings of Kim Abbott.
5: Have mercy.
2: Yes, nice job, Kim. All right, Angelo, do you know what it is?
3: No, I do not.
5: No way, brother. No clue.
2: Okay, Audrey can't help you. Mahoney, is there any chance that you know what that is? You've got 5 seconds to give him some help if you do.
6: I mean, can I hear?
5: Can we hear it again?
2: Yeah, a little bit. Go.
4: It lies too close.
6: Okay.
2: Got it?
6: Yeah. It's Queen, I Want to Break Free.
2: Yeah.
5: Oh. At what point did that dawn on you?
2: It's right there when the...
5: Those aren't even the words. Those aren't even words.
6: Yes.
2: All right. Let's move on to the next one here. This one, 335,000 views. So way more popular. Here we go.

0: I know. That was excellent. Okay.
1: That, no disrespect, but that is something I would you would hear performing on like a cruise ship.
0: I was just thinking like a marina, yeah. You know, like an outdoor patio, you know, yes, for
1: I
0: sure.
1: I mean, lunch, there's somebody performing. I'm yeah. Like, hell yeah.
0: Go to a $5 bill in that bucket. Mm-hmm. All right,
1: it's
0: Angela.
1: A hat, Dave. It's a straw hat.
0: All right, Angela, what do you got?
2: I believe that's CCR.
0: It is. Do you know the name of the song?
2: Have you ever seen the rain?
0: Yeah. Nicely done. All right, this awesome. Next one here has got 30,000 views. I'm actually a really big fan of this style and performance of this song. It's one that I found online. Here we go.

0: That guy's name is Sam Donald, and he is really good.
1: One thing I love about this game is that talent really has a spectrum. From the first person down to this person.
0: From the first person to that. And you're like, wow, that's so good.
1: Holy moly.
0: Angelo, do you know it?
2: I do not. I'm drawing a blank.
0: Oh, and the lifelines, you can't use them.
1: Why?
0: Because
1: he's
0: already got 2 full points.
1: Okay.
0: I know that you could have helped him on that one, Audrey, but that was Live Lightning Crashes is what you were looking for.
1: Dang.
0: There. All right, so we'll go on to the last one. This one's got 30 views. So.
1: All right, lock in.
0: Got to get a full point here. You're on your own.

0: you so much for watching. Please hit the likes and subscribe if you haven't already.
1: Stop it right there. Okay, Angelo, for the win. Do you know it?
2: ZZ Top.
1: Mm-hmm.
2: LaGrange.
1: Yeah, man. Nice.
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5: 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Ah! Oh no! Oh no! We're at the disco and everything's going wrong! Oh no!
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1: Being a clumsy person can have really devastating effects. Do you guys consider yourselves to be clumsy? I mean, neither of you strike me as like exceptionally clumsy people.
2: I mean, like, it depends. So, like, if I'm tired or drunk.
3: Yeah, that helps. I might bump into a wall or two.
2: Yeah, but I mean, like, in general, am I clumsy? No, I'm far worse.
1: See, my youngest daughter, Ruby, she's very clumsy.
2: She's always stubbing her toes.
1: No, I just hear like a flop. Yeah, like a plop of skin,
2: and
1: it's her.
2: She's also a four, yeah, so she's four. She's still getting her motor skills together.
1: Her little giraffe
2: legs. She just
1: got
2: kneecaps, bro.
1: We'll give her some time.
2: Cut her some slack.
1: But this guy, a 55-year-old man, had to rush to the emergency room, and he was experiencing severe abdominal pain for about 5 hours after the pain.

0: pain began, he decided, I cannot wait any longer. Like, I have to go to the ER. He told doctors that he had accidentally slipped and fell. And when he did, a live eel had gone up his butt.
1: What? Why would you put an eel up your butt?
0: How dare you, Audrey? He slipped and fell. It was an accidental mistake.
2: Was he watching The Little Mermaid?
1: Listen, I've been horny and I have holes. Never have I ever.
0: I've been horny and I have holes.
1: Same. Never Same. Have I ever looked at something like an eel
2: They're
1: and
2: ugly.
1: Thought, huh.
0: Yeah, so he initially, another great decision here, he initially said that he didn't seek medical care because he hoped that the eel would eventually come out on its own.
1: It's got to be little. Like, I think we're all envisioning giant eel.
0: It was not. Do you guess how long it was?
1: A foot long.
2: Eels are big, man. Like, probably Is 2.5, 3 feet?
0: 2.2 feet.
2: Woo!
1: This guy.
2: Just use a shampoo bottle like a normal person.
1: Was it alive or did he kill?
0: No, it was alive. Yeah.
2: Oh my God. Is this a real story?
0: It's a real story. So this happened over in Bangladesh. I don't know if that changes your perspective on things or not, but the doctors determined that the eel had punctured part of his colon and entered his abdominal cavity, which is why he was experiencing so much pain. The eel was 2.2 feet long and still alive. The doctors theorized that the eel, you know, obviously had gotten in there by him slipping and falling. But this is an all too common thing. Like I've told you guys before, I've got a friend that is an ER doctor, and he said that people come in all of the time with random things stuck in their butts, and they always claim that they slipped and fell. You say shampoo bottle, you got to be careful. Very, very slippery.
2: Yeah,
0: very.
1: Not Costco size.
2: Well, Costco size is still isn't as big as an eel.
1: Jeez.
0: Not 2.5 feet long. Good Lord.
1: Not the width. That must have been a narrow eel.
2: I like eel sauce on my sushi. This is not. Never again.
0: Not eel sauce in the booty. 4 days after surgery, because he had to have emergency surgery, he was discharged from the hospital.
1: That guy's going to put an eel in his butt again.
0: It's happened again.
1: He's not learned his lesson.
0: This is not a one and done.
3: 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Well, it's about time.
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1: Your Allegheny Communications forecast. Overnight will be mainly clear and cooler, making it the coolest night in months with a low of 50. Tomorrow, expect mostly sunny skies and pleasant conditions with low humidity, reaching a high of 79. I'm Tri-State Area's meteorologist, Jason Caterina.
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4: Your Allegheny Communications forecast. Overnight will be mainly clear and cooler, making it the coolest night in months with a low of 50. Tomorrow, expect mostly sunny skies and pleasant conditions with low humidity, reaching a high of 79. I'm Tri-State Area's meteorologist, Jason Caterina.
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1: Your Allegheny Communications forecast. Overnight will be mainly clear and cooler, making it the coolest night in months with a low of 50. Tomorrow, expect mostly sunny skies and pleasant conditions with low humidity, reaching a high of 79. I'm Tri-State Area's meteorologist, Jason Caterina.
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1: Your Allegheny Communications forecast. Overnight will be mainly clear and cooler, making it the coolest night in months with a low of 50. Tomorrow, expect mostly sunny skies and pleasant conditions with low humidity, reaching a high of 79. I'm Tri-State Area's meteorologist, Jason Catarina.
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1: Your Allegheny Communications forecast. Overnight will be mainly clear and cooler, making it the coolest night in months with a low of 50. Tomorrow, expect mostly sunny skies and pleasant conditions with low humidity, reaching a high of 79. I'm Tri-State Area's meteorologist, Jason Caterina.
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3: 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TikTok, Instagram, Facebook at FBHW Show. I'm Freebear, one of the hosts. The suggestion was made by one of you, I think it was Maitland or Kelly, that we should all try our James Brown scream.
4: That was me.
3: And it was inspired by this gentleman trying to do it on TikTok. Has he heard it before? Okay. Did you try it when you watched it?
4: Wow, I feel good. Yeah. Is that right? Wow,
3: yeah.
4: I feel good.
3: Yeah.
4: Wow, I feel good.
3: That wasn't bad.
4: Wow, I feel good. Okay. Oh, there's a pause.
3: Yeah, he there's the downbeat.
4: Wow.
3: Yeah.
4: So yeah.
3: Wow. That makes it easier.
5: You're good.
4: Okay, yeah. Go again? Is that what you're saying?
3: Yeah.
4: Wow. No, that was bad.
6: You kind of growled at the end.
3: Yeah.
4: Wow, I feel good. Wow. I don't know.
3: What?

0: Ooh, I feel good.
1: I think, did a little hop.
2: Yeah. You feel like the pressure builds the further down the batting order you are.
3: Yeah.
2: Yes. You hear everybody else, and you're like, oh, I could do better than that. And then it's like, no, I can't. Yes. I can't do it better.
3: I will try it again.
2: Yeah, you should.
0: I feel good. Wow.
2: Okay. That was like real high. That was Cat stuck in a screen door.
4: Yeah.
2: Cat in the house. Cat in the house.
4: It's like midway through your scream, somebody pitched your ball.
1: Yeah.
3: just one of them.
1: You got
4: just
1: tickled.
4: One. Like, wow.
3: All right, Tommy. Tommy's turn.
0: Oh, God. Wow. I feel good. Wow. I feel good. Wow.
3: That was
2: say
3: that
2: wow.
3: Better.
2: Say wow.
0: Wow.
1: That was good.
4: That was pretty good.
2: Yeah.
1: Oh, all right. Okay. Cool.
0: Thanks, wow. I feel good.
1: He's almost saying like ow. It's like ow.
0: Wow.
1: Yeah. Ow. I feel good.
0: Wow. But I feel good.
1: It's wow, but it's ow. Mm-hmm. I don't know how to describe it.
2: Kelly, I think yours is the best.
0: Wow. Yeah.
2: Nope.
1: Nope.
3: Short-lived.
2: I did.
1: I'm like
0: wow. I feel good.
1: Yeah, there's just such a mixture of wow, whoa, and ow. Wow.
4: I think ooh, it's just amazing. Wow.
3: Do it as Owen Wilson.
1: Wow.
0: Wow.
5: I feel good.
1: Wow.
5: I feel good, right? Yeah, you feel good. We all feel good.
1: Right,
5: we all feel good.
3: We all feel good with one another.
5: It's good to feel good, doesn't it?
0: Wow. I feel good.
2: Right now, somebody's pulling into work going, well, this is a drive to work. I'll never get back.
1: They're all doing it.
4: Yeah, somebody's really sad that they had an earbud in. I had anything at work.
6: Should we have people call in and try to do their impersonations?
2: Yes. Freebear sounds like Red Dead Redemption 2 screaming. I don't know. R2-D2 screaming. My bad.
3: Been playing a lot of Red Dead Redemption lately?
2: No, actually.
4: And the Chronicles of R2-D2?
2: You guys need more echo and reverb. That would help.
4: That
2: probably.
4: Would help a lot. Yeah,
2: you guys are sounding more Steven Tyler than James Brown.
4: Yeah.
2: This one. I'm in traffic screaming wow, and people think I'm trying to start a rage fight. Marked safe from looking crazy trying to be James Brown on my drive to work.
0: Wow! Wow!
1: No.
2: It's getting harder, isn't it?
1: It is, the more I hear it.
2: Hobbings.
0: Wow! I feel good.
2: It's like a whole different take.
4: Yeah.
2: Mate, you got one last one?
7: I think so.
0: Wow! I feel good.
2: That was the best one.
1: Good.
4: Thank you.
1: Thank
4: you. Yeah.
0: Wow! I feel good. Wow! I feel good.
1: Still getting pinched over there.
3: Yeah.
4: Yeah. Yeah.
2: One more.
0: Wow, I feel good.
7: Wow, I feel good.
0: Hey, let's twist again like we did last summer.
2: We're dumb.
3: I think you've switched artists, too.
4: Yeah, you went into Chubby Checker.
2: Yeah, I bailed. Back in a moment. It is the Free Beer and Hot Wings Show.
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1: Very personal question. Would any of you gentlemen think that you've ever experienced an emotional boner?
2: I mean, probably. I don't know the exact definition. Excuse me, but I've been...
1: One you got strictly from an emotion that wasn't sexual.
2: Probably. I've had a lot of boners, you know.
3: Yeah.
2: I mean, almost certainly.
1: Steve, you think you have?
3: I'm sure I have, just based on numbers, playing a numbers game.
1: Not coincidentally, like one that you're like, oh my God, wait, why is this happening?
3: Yeah.
2: Like, yeah.
3: I will say yes.
2: I've definitely had plenty of inexplicable ones where you go, why are you doing this right now?
1: Well, this story starts, a couple's proposal went viral on TikTok after, viewer Steve, I sent you this proposal if you want to show the group and the fancy idiots on freebeerandhotwings.com. The groom-to-be was getting set to propose, had the camera set up on the beach, and there he is with his bride. And she wrote, he wanted to take pictures, but I suspected this was about to be a proposal.
2: Okay. I mean, okay. Let's see where

0: Somebody would imagine.
1: He's wearing, it appears, all black. She's wearing a nice dress, a light-colored dress. Eventually, he's going to turn to face her, and that change in profile is going to change what you can see.
2: Oh, there it is.
1: All right. Hot.
3: Yeah, that's not just a pants boner either.
1: No, commenters were quick to declare this boner proposal a sign of love that will last forever, adding that the man comfortable showing his true emotions in this way is the ultimate green flag.
0: I don't know that I would necessarily describe that as an emotional boner. I mean, he's with a really attractive woman in a semi-see-through dress on a beach. It's his girlfriend. That would be enough to give me arousal.
4: He's on one knee and he's resting his hand on it.
1: Yeah. Now you're just showing off, aren't you?
0: Plus, it's hard to say if it's true wood or if he's just got the dong wad. You wear the right shorts or whatever and you kind of, it's rolled up in there a little bit and it accentuates.
4: Like a fruit by the foot?
0: Kind of, yeah.
1: I don't have enough to roll anything.
0: Yeah, it's just kind of curled up there in a...
2: Yeah.
0: Especially like now you can buy, shorts or especially underwear where it's got the pouch and it centers everything.
1: That's true.
0: And it looks far more impressive.
1: But the question they ask in this article, actual news article, is do emotional boners really exist or is it just an excuse for getting one at an odd time? Which is what Hot Wings and Steve were basically proposing. Catherine Cavallo, a psychotherapist and spokesperson for the Council of Psychotherapy, said the phrase emotional boner is a slang term which is actually a somatic emotional reflex. So it is happening at a base level that you're not thinking about. It is the result of a complex interaction between the brain, nervous system, and blood vessels resulting in increased blood flow to the penis. She said when it comes to discussing why emotional boners might occur, it's important to understand that being aroused and wanting sex are two different things.
4: We just got a really funny text.
1: Okay.
4: So before we watched the video and told the story, somebody said, roller coasters are my emotional boner. And then they just texted, after hearing the rest of that story, I take my comment back. I just really like roller coasters.
1: They thought it was a fun way of saying, what gets you hot in a non-sexual way?
0: Yeah.
1: They say, but there definitely is a thing called an emotional boner. It's not something that every man would get. Though they say there was a study done by the scientists at Cosmo.
2: Oh, yeah.
1: That said 52% of men have experienced that. Had any of you ever even heard of that term?
4: Never.
3: No. Mm-hmm.
1: Before that today?
0: No. But I have heard of the term NARB, which I think we coined, the no apparent reason boner.
1: Yes.
0: It can really easily happen when you are not in a sexual moment at all.
1: They say deeply vulnerable conversations where both partners feel intensely seen or when one partner is comforting the other through an emotional breakthrough, they say that is the most likely time that men would experience an emotion boner.
0: I've definitely had that happen where there's moments where I'm with someone and they might be upset and you're going, hey, everything's going to be okay or whatever. And I'll have those moments where I go, what are you doing?
1: Now is not the time, Junior.
0: Like, quit it, man. This is not the time.
1: Somebody's like, are you turned on because my grandma died? That same doctor said, at times of shock or distress, the autonomic nervous system can generate an involuntary overflow, resulting in these psychological consequences. She said there remains a great deal of misinformation and shame in relation to bodily reactions associated with sex and arousal for both men and women. She felt that she referenced the proposal video, and she said it's no surprise, it makes total sense. His life is in a complete emotional state at that point.
2: Yeah, everything's just kind of firing at will.
1: Steve, when you propose to your wife, you're not necessarily thinking about, I bet this leads to sex at that moment. It's it's emotional on a much deeper level.
2: Exactly. It's like, this is the person I'm going to spend my life with.
1: So even if, she probably looked gorgeous when you did that.
2: Yeah. It was wintertime. We were on the beach. It was very cold. That was not happening.
0: Oh, man. Prime shrinkage.
2: Yeah.
1: Maitland or Kelly, do you think you've ever
2: had an emotional boner?
1: I was going to say,
0: yeah, tell us about your emotional
1: been able to bear witness to one where you're like, wonder why they have that going on.
5: I've definitely asked, are you getting a little chubbed up right now?
1: Yeah.
5: But I feel like it was in a moment that was more funny, which is an emotion, but it was never like a special moment, like a proposal where I thought, you're getting chubbed up.
1: If it does trigger, like when you're comforting someone or a deep emotional connection. That could happen with someone you are definitely not in a relationship with. It happens plenty of times that way. And that's when it would be, as a guy, I don't want that at all.
0: No, that would be it.
1: I'm going to go around the corner and flick the tip.
5: Stop it.
1: But get down like your dog's jumping.
2: It's so effective, though.
1: Mm-hmm.
0: But that's also how, as a guy, how you know subconsciously to back hips away if something's happening. I mean,
1: good,
0: it just happens.
1: Men do that. The other guys go, time to walk across the dance floor.
0: Well, right. I mean, But that's not usually like
1: hands up, boners
0: time.
1: Up. Let's go to the bar.
0: Yeah.
2: Sounds like you know.

0: from experience.
1: I heard a guy say a phrase very like that in college. And I said, well, I'm going to work with him for 32 years.
2: Yeah, I didn't know you heard me.
1: It wasn't Howie.
2: That was when I mumbled.
1: But I definitely remember a guy that we knew going, I'm going to the bar, going to walk across the dance floor at the wayside.
2: Yeah.
1: Hands out.
3: Oh, like to get a feel?
2: Palms out, yeah. To brush against people.
0: Get those bones.
1: Yeah. Yeah, creepy.
2: All right.
0: Everyone's got their move, I guess.
2: Everyone's got their move.
1: Why don't we, during the commercial break,
2: me,
1: Hot Wings, and Steve will all take our cameras and put them on selfie mode and make a video and try to think of something sad enough to make us get a boner.
2: Don't need to. Doing it now.
1: That would be the last day on the show for all of us. Yeah. Finally, Scissor Sisters get to run this. Back in a moment. It is the Free Beer and Hot Wings Show.
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9: 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On Sunday, U.S. Senator Capito joined Fox News Channel's Sunday Morning Futures, where she delivered statements on the Clarity Act, the Protect College Sports Act, and the state of AI. West Virginia Governor Patrick Morrisey has requested a major disaster declaration from President Trump for Fayette, Harrison, and Kanawha counties following severe storms and flooding that struck West Virginia mid-August. The request seeks federal individual assistance for the three counties and hazard mitigation grant program assistance statewide. Today is National Voter Registration Day, a holiday that is dedicated to promoting voter registration and civil participation. Today, make sure you are registered to vote or to update your voter registration information in preparation for the general election that will be held on November 3rd. From your Allegheny Communications newsroom, I'm Andrew Watkins.
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11: Your Allegheny Communications forecast. Today will be mostly sunny and pleasant with low humidity reaching a high of 79. Tonight, expect partly cloudy skies with a low of 54. Tomorrow will be partly sunny with a high of 85. I'm Tri-State Area's meteorologist Joe Lundberg.
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1: 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If you could freeze time, let's say you could freeze it for 30 minutes max, what are you doing with your time? Like, are you doing like Sonic in the movie where he goes around and organizes everybody so that as soon as you hit go, they all fall?
2: I mean, moving things around would be kind of funny. I mean, a half an hour is a little limiting.
1: It is? How long do you need?
2: I mean, days. Days would be great because then you could plan around a few things. Like, if I was in the right situation and it was available, I would immediately go drive like somebody's Lamborghini or some rad car that I'll never have a chance to drive.
1: Okay.
2: Take it out for a joyride, bring it back.
1: Ferris Bueller people's cars.
2: There's a part of me that would like to perform like some kind of crazy bank theft or something.
1: Well, that was the initial question was, if you could freeze time, would you do something illegal? What percentage of Americans said they would?
3: 100.
4: I'm going to say 65%.
1: 86%.
4: Yeah. Oh, yeah, a lot.
1: Yeah,
4: I would.
1: That
4: That's exactly what I would do.
1: You would do something illegal.
4: Hell yeah. I'd go straight to the mall.
2: Yeah.
1: You'd shoplift.
4: Find a whole new wardrobe in 30 minutes.
2: Yeah.
4: Hell yeah.
2: Even if
3: at the four stores that remain at the mall.
4: Actually, yeah. The mall is bumping these days, y'all. You know what I would do? I'd do an online pickup order, and then I would do it under a different name and like pay when I get there kind of thing, and then I'd just go pick it up and steal it. At every store. That way I wouldn't have to worry about, oh no, I've only got 30 minutes to do all my shopping.
1: So you'd have it all organized so it's like sitting there.
4: Hell yeah.
1: Like,
4: hell yeah.
3: Hey, that's
2: yeah.
1: But I'd using today's like technology.
4: A fake account, yeah. So that way it's not like it's my name and everything where they knew it was me.
1: I suppose.
4: Get a whole new wardrobe. And then I'd definitely hit the jewelry stores, steal all of them.
1: Yeah, that's true.
4: Come
1: That'd
4: on
1: be
4: here,
1: so easy.
4: Blinged out.
3: Yeah, I think I'm just going bank.
5: I know some pretty awful people that I would love to like plant evidence and frame for some really awful things.
2: Oh my God.
5: And like immediately, soon as time comes back, you call the cops and be like, hey, I found out this person's been doing this.
1: So
5: and
1: much cocaine in their house.
5: Send them to their house.
2: Oh my God. Could you imagine like you actually physically pick someone up and put them in the middle of a bank holding bags of money?
4: But you stole most of it already. So then
2: you took some of it. Oh my gosh.
1: You hold the dye pack near their face till it explodes and then throw some bills around their feet.
2: Yeah, that's a whole different thing.
1: God, that does sound like a good
3: time.
1: So many
3: options.
1: Yeah. I don't even care how much money you get. I just like the idea of that.
2: Yeah.
1: So you would use it to frame someone.
5: Or maybe not even frame them. Just like have the time to root around their stuff and find the illegal things that they've been up to and then just call attention to it.
3: Because you know they're up to it.
5: Oh, yeah.
3: They're definitely up to it.
1: What crimes do you think these people that you're thinking of are doing?
5: One person in particular is probably a predator. I just don't know how to prove it.
1: Probably some predator vibes. That's probably true.
2: I really do now that I think about it. Not necessarily for framing for a crime, but I do like the idea of messing with people.
5: Yeah.
2: Like getting into their car and driving them somewhere, like the middle of

0: a field, taking the keys out, like, so it's not running. Like, you don't leave them in the middle of the interstate with the accelerator pushed down.
1: I don't want to waste gas.
0: But, like, the idea that they'd be driving somewhere, and the next thing they knew, they woke up, their car is off, and they're just in the middle of a field.
1: Oh, God. You're going to put people in the loony bin.
0: Well, some people I want to. Okay. That's the point.
1: The poll pointed out that minor crimes don't count.
0: That's
1: like
0: what we're doing.
1: Jaywalking or skipping in a line or whatever.
2: What are we doing here?
3: I just want to find out everybody's secrets.
1: That's
3: when time comes back, I want to be able to use it against them.
2: Yep.
1: The number one answer was people would do their own form of investigative reporting.
4: I'm snooping, huh?
1: Snooping. Mm-hmm. Snooping was the number one choice. Another common was becoming a poker shark, where you could go look at everyone's hands.
3: Oh, yeah.
2: I mean, why? Just steal the money.
1: Because then you'd also be like the best at poker.
2: Yeah,
1: you'd finally be the douchebag that can wear sunglasses inside.
2: Everyone aspires to be that guy.
1: So it's all robbery and investigation, nothing else?
2: Pretty much,
3: well,
2: yeah.
3: And funny little pranks. Like, well,
2: parking your car in the field.
0: Yeah, I do think stuff like that. Using an interstate like the Autobahn for a little while, because everything else is frozen. You're not going to hit anybody. Mm. Nobody else is moving.
2: You got to weave in and
0: animals
2: out.
0: Animals aren't moving. Nothing's happening.
1: What about this? You pause time and then switch the clothing on two people, and then you snap your fingers and time comes back. And
0: again, another fun prank. Yeah, I love that too.
1: Mm-hmm. Right?
0: I love the idea of just like outrageously confusing people.
1: 1-800-947-3979. More of this on the way. 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

0: 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TikTok, Instagram, Facebook at FBHW Show. If you could freeze time, what would you do? Maitland, I would have thought that maybe you would stop time and then take a nap. Instead of your bathroom floor nap breaks,
1: oh,
0: you could
1: be
0: just
1: nice.
0: Take a nap someplace nice.
1: That would be nice. That's smart.
2: Yeah. That's absolutely what I would do. I'd have all these plans, and then I'd hit the button to pause time, and I'd fall asleep. Because I was sitting on the couch, and I'd wake up 28 minutes later. Son of a bitch.
3: I knew I shouldn't have pressed that button while I was already sitting.
0: It would be fun to go into a lot of places you're not supposed to go.
2: Oh, the Sky Club. I'm going in there.
0: I was thinking maybe the White House.
2: No.
0: But yes, the Sky Club. Or whatever.
2: Oh, they don't even let you open the doors. Like, they don't even let you look in the doors when you walk by. It's like the Scientology runs that people are doing now.
0: You want to start doing Sky Club runs when we go through the airport?
4: Yeah.
2: Do you have to scan anything to get in, or do you just run in?
0: Well, I mean,
2: is there someone at the
3: there's
2: door?
3: There's usually somebody there, yeah.
2: Oh, I'm doing it. Doing a Sky Club run.
0: I wonder what would happen. You'd probably get arrested for trespassing.
2: At the airport, yeah.
0: Yeah, they don't think jokes are that funny at airports. Losers.
2: Lame.
3: It would be cool, though, to see stuff you're not allowed to. Like, every city has tunnels that you're not allowed to go in or something like that.
0: I want
3: to
0: see some top secret stuff.
1: But see, I'd waste all my time trying to figure out how to get there. Or, like, I'd get into the White House, and then I don't have a key card, so I can't open anything. I'm just mindlessly walking down, you know, way too big a hallway.
0: Next thing you know, 30 minutes goes by, and now you're stuck in there, and everybody's moving again.
1: Yeah, and Secret Service is like, who the hell are you? And I've ruined my life to walk down a hallway.
3: See, again, this is why you need at least, like, a day or two. Like, 30 minutes is tough, man. I have to work it in.
0: Well, if you had a day or two, what are you doing?
3: All of this, but all
0: slower?
3: Of it. Yeah.
0: Everything I said, but slower.
3: Yeah, because I can't, like, I can't joyride a Lamborghini and go into mystery tunnels and break into a bank vault. And I can't do all that in a half an hour, but you give me a couple of days. Now I'm checking off lots of bucket list stuff. I'm driving a cop car for sure.
2: I wonder how long it would take me to get into a bank vault with zero knowledge, tools, skills. Like, I'm just standing there at the door, like, all right, well, I got a half hour.
0: And it's locked?
2: Yeah.
0: Yeah, never.
3: Yeah, probably never.
2: I'm sure I could get in there eventually.
3: How? Never.
1: I mean, if time is frozen, there's somebody nearby with a key.
2: Yeah,
0: probably true, but.
3: Well, you gotta time it when the armored vehicle is there with the door open. I mean, you're not gonna get into a bank vault.
0: I like the idea that you're just gonna stand by the thing and figure it out by poking around at it. Like it's some sort of escape room.
3: Steve tries a few things, drives back to his house, 3D prints a couple tools, comes back, tries them out, goes back home, 3D prints something else.
2: After the fourth trip, I finally decide, okay, I'm going to bring the 3D printer with
3: me. I'm just going to do all, you know, it's like, every time I'm trying to do a project and I have to go to Home Depot seven times because I forgot something.
1: Imagine if you were one of the people who

0: were frozen in that time. Nothing really happened to you, but you were like pooping or something. And then it's a day and a half later. Your legs are so asleep.
1: Yeah. I was thinking, like, what if you were standing on your tippy toes? You'd have such calf cramps.
2: What if we're asking the real question.
3: Yeah.
2: The important question.
3: What if you could get three of your least favorite people, put them all in Spider-Man outfits, and then have them point at each other like that meme? So that when they woke up, they're just like, doing that.
1: Yes, there's the news. Yeah. There's been a rash of people positioned in memes around town. Let's go and talk to Steve Carlton, who was pushed into being keyboard cat at a public library piano.
4: Yeah, it's mine, my own business. The next thing you know, I wake up and I got paws playing piano. Someone lit my house on fire and put a caption bubble that said, it's fine.
1: Hot Wings, you can't joyride a Lambo with time frozen because that would mean the engine is frozen in time. Oh, man.
3: Oh, are you getting me with irrational physics in our irrational discussion of stopping time?
1: This person, I would raid the Vatican Library. That's the kind of stuff I want. I want to go dig into secrets that are centuries old.
2: Oh, yeah, I'd want a bunch of books. Cool. Neat.
1: What do you think?
2: Oh, I got to read now.
1: They're not
2: great.
1: Getting the Land Before Time or something. They're not getting the Harry Potter series that's like secrets and stuff, man.
2: That person's a nerd.
1: You said you wanted to see if you could get in a bank vault without any tools.
2: I'm doing a lot more with money than I am with stupid old books.
3: Well, and the thing is, like, when you go to a bank, like, you might have a hard time getting into the vault, but you know where the money is.
2: Right.
3: You go to the Vatican. Oh, what? Like, they just have that on, like, the main shelf right after you walk in. It's like, secrets. Like, you know how long it would take you to find the good stuff at the Vatican? Without having any knowledge of where that stuff is.
1: What if it does say that? But it says secrets in Latin.
3: It just says,
2: exactly.
3: Don't look here.
1: Dominus.
3: Yeah. Ah!
1: Yeah. Text from the Upper Peninsula. Hey, you stupid idiots. The White House is public property. You could just take a tour. Not the same, man.
3: You can't take a tour of every room.
0: I know. They give you like, I've done that tour. They give you like a corner of it.
1: Yeah.
0: It's not even that cool.
1: Yeah. When I was in D.C. years ago, they actually encouraged us on our day where we could do whatever we want because a lot of us were like, we're going to go to the White House because it wasn't on the schedule. And even the people running that program were like, that tour sucks.
2: Yeah.
1: Don't do it.
2: And half of it's gone now anyway.
1: Yeah. Right?
3: Yeah. They're not going to show you the good stuff there.
1: Back in a moment. 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
2: 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That's all the boilerplate stuff. I'm Free Beer, one of the hosts. If you've flown much at all, you've probably had that thought, and you know, we've all said it amongst ourselves. Man, that is a long line. Yeah, but they're not going to let you miss your flight. Right. You ever said that?
3: Mm-hmm. Yeah, of course.
2: That's not true at all. And I believed it 100%. I got to the airport in Cedar Rapids, Iowa at 5:04 a.m. My flight departed at 6:30. I had already paid to check my bag, so I just needed to go to the United counter and print out a little dingly-do, get in the bag drop line, and get out of there. And then I walked up and I went, well, this is an awfully long line for one flight, because it's the only flight they have going out before 8 o'clock. Guess I'll get in line and stand here. And I get into my phone, and it's barely moving. And then all of a sudden, I hear a kerfluffle around me, and I see that voices are getting louder. Nobody's yelling, but it appears to be tense. Now, there were two people working at the stands for United. They didn't have the kiosks where you could go and print. You could only use the kiosk when you got to the front of the line, which always seems like it defeats the point of the kiosk, because most people don't want to use the kiosk anyway.
4: Right.
2: I take out my headphone, and I say to the people in front of me, bear in mind, I've been in line for 59 minutes. The people in front of me have been in there longer than an hour for sure, because there's still like eight people in front of me. And I go, what's going on? And they go, they're not checking bags anymore. And I go, why not? And they said they made it to the mandatory time where they're not allowed to check bags. I go, we've all been in line the whole time. Right. And the guy goes, we know. And I go, good point. I'm just late to the party. And so I look up, I take both headphones out and I listen. And I see somebody go up and talk to an older woman who's working there. And she just did that slow shake of her head like, we can't do anything about it. I could read her lips.
4: Ugh.
2: And then the guy working put his hands in his pocket and stood back and just stopped acknowledging people.
4: Wow, that's great
2: work. I've never seen anything like it. I hear somebody say, so what are we supposed to do? And she said, United will probably book you on a flight later in the day. And I'm like, there's

0: would have been fine if I can get on it. So I get on my phone and I see there's one other flight. Not much of a chance of me getting on that one. There's 30 people who have tickets to that flight and bags to check. One person said, what if I just leave my bag here? We'll call TSA and you'll be arrested.
1: It'll be a bomb scare.
0: So I'm like, all right, I'm going to get out in front. I walk down to the rental car counters. Turns out those don't open till 10 o'clock.
2: Oh, no.
0: So then I get on my phone. I'm like, I'll just reserve one. There wasn't a rental car available in 40 miles. So then I do Google flights. Maybe I'll buy one on a different airline. That wasn't happening. There was one Delta flight that left at 7:30 p.m. and it was first class only and it was $1,800. So I'm like, I don't know what I'm going to do. I guess I'll just wait for United to rebook me and I'll get home whenever I get home. Then I get a text from, I was working with Tiki Barber this week and he was on the same flight. And he goes, hey man, I know you're having trouble getting through, but I just saw some of the TV guys try to get on this flight with their oversized like bags that have to be checked. They're taking them through TSA and they're just telling them the front desk is incompetent. Well, now it's 6:25 and the flight leaves at 6:30.
3: Wow.
0: And I get a text from Tiki that says, run, OJ, run. And you know what I did?
1: Ran.
0: I was running.
3: Yeah.
0: Now, I've traveled enough. I take pride in being not the idiot at the front of the line, but my brain is disheveled. I get to the front of the line. I say to the guy, hey, this bag is way too big to go through this x-ray hole. And I go, there's definitely things in there that I can't have in a checked bag. He goes, like what? And I go, does it matter? I go, toothpaste and shaving cream. Should I take them out here or over there? And he goes, take them out over there. And I go, I don't think it's going to fit in here. He goes, it will. I shove it in. 2 seconds later, everyone behind me is like, ah, idiot. Champ. Some old dude gets up off the stool, presumably for the first time since he got there at 4 a.m., walks around, goes, are you the one who put it in there like that? And I go, sure, yeah. And the guy that told me is right there. And I wanted to go, he told me to. And he didn't even acknowledge he told me to. He just sat there like, I don't have any idea why this dick did that.
3: Yeah.
1: Yep. Oh, that's a game that they play.
0: He had to reverse the belt and tell me to stick my whole body in there and grab it with two fingers.
1: You had to do it?
0: Yeah.
3: Wow, really?
0: They were not interested in helping me. Meanwhile, the guy behind me is sighing so loud, I'm like, he might be dying. So I put it back in there. I get it over there. I forget that I had bought a bottle of Crown Royal the day before.
2: Oh.
0: The guy is sympathetic, the guy checking the bag. He goes, United can't check people in. This happens all the time.
1: Really?
0: He goes, so I'm going to try to get you on there. He goes, what do I need to take out? And I go, well, I've got toothpaste and shaving cream that are both full size. And he goes, what's this big bottle of something? I go, ah, Canadian whiskey. I go, that's yours.
3: Have at it, friend.
0: He goes, I can't keep it, but I wish you could because you're going to need it. Pulls it out. He says, I don't care about the other stuff. Zips the bag up and goes, run. So I go up the stairs and I run down and there's about 800 people still in line. I did not need to run at all, but I end up getting on the flight.
1: Hell yeah.
0: But like 25 other people, they just left them standing there. I had always believed they'll find a way to get you through for your flight.
1: Yeah.
0: So much so that I used that as solace so I didn't get myself all anxious in the hour I thought I'd be waiting in line.
3: Yeah.
0: And it worked so well, I almost didn't even know.
2: Well, and now the moment you get up to a gate, they're usually like, hey, this flight's like super packed. Who wants to check their bags for free?
1: Right.
2: So I just bank on that. But when your bag is oversized and you have to check it first.
0: I didn't think TSA would let me get through check-in. But
2: you just end up layering all your clothes so you can wear them on the plane. Just leave your suitcase.
4: I'm here for my flight.
3: Yeah, I'm ready to go.
0: I was sweating like a whore in church by the time I got on that flight anyway. The poor people. I'm in row 32F. I'm the window seat and a couple is sitting there. And as soon as I walk up, I said, you've had so much time to think you were going to get the extra seat, and now I'm here, and I'm sorry.
1: Seems like the real MVP of your day was Tiki Barber.
2: Yeah.
0: Absolutely.
2: Yeah.
1: Everybody
0: yeah.
1: needs themselves a Tiki to get
0: everybody
1: you through
0: needs
1: security.
0: A tiki. Yeah. I get on. He is so peacefully resting in first class. He just takes his headphones off. He goes, I've been sitting here for like 48 minutes.
5: He's already nicer than we are because had we been all traveling and you got in that situation, we'd see you get on the plane and just point and laugh.
0: Yeah, absolutely true.
1: Yeah, draw attention to you in some way.
0: Or for me not to make it because it's a funny story.
2: Yeah.
0: It was an adventure, that's for sure.
1: Yeah.
0: All right.
3: Sounds miserable.
0: It's a new, this is allegedly a new kind of hot party on the college campus.
1: I don't believe any of this.
0: I don't either.
1: None of it.
0: And if it is, they're stealing it from us olds. Okay. We'll tell you what it is next. It is the Free Beer and Hot Wing Show.
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1: 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TikTok, Instagram, Facebook at FBHW Show. All right, Gen Z, they feel like they've invented a new kind of party.
2: Okay.
1: They've even named it.
2: All right.
1: You guys ever been to a darty?
3: Yeah.
1: You have, Maitland?
4: Yeah.
2: I guess I don't know if I've been to a darty.
1: You must know someone from Gen Z who invented that for you.
4: No, we invented it.
1: Who?
4: Millennials.
1: I don't think so.
4: In college, we called them darties all the time. I came home from college and I said, I went to a darty last weekend. My dad was like, what the hell is a darty? And I said, it's a day party.
2: Oh, yeah, you didn't invent that.
4: I didn't invent the concept of a day party.
1: A darty, for you, what did that really mean? Day drinking, right?
4: Oh, yeah, getting smashed during the daytime.
1: That's what it meant for JetX as well.
2: Yeah.
1: What's a daytime party? We're drinking all day.
2: Mm-hmm.
1: Well, now they're having, allegedly, wellness darties.
4: Ugh.
1: So that people have a chance to get together and be social for all the good things of a party and then get home and be responsible and get in bed. Now, this is on college campuses.
5: No, it's not.
1: What do you mean, no, it's not, Steve?
5: I don't believe any of this.
1: You think this is what?
5: I believe, created by the... I believe that there are people that get together for, hey, we're going to get in shape and, you know, go for a run together or whatever. But I don't believe that these are replacing college parties.
1: That's what I wanted to say. Because the clips they have are from the University of Alabama.
5: Where everyone is beautiful.
1: I've only been there on game day Saturdays. And the parties that I see are not particularly focused on wellness.
4: Mm-mm.
1: Not a lot of smoothies.
5: No.
1: Not a lot of yoga.
5: Really?
1: No Pilates.
5: Oh, I'm shocked.
2: Wow.
1: Lots of beer pong.
4: As God intended.
5: But how would they be able to play that beer pong if they didn't run 4 miles that morning, which is what, and then go to the smoothie bar?
1: So that's
5: beer. You're not seeing, you got to look at the whole picture.
1: They say the darties that have become common.

0: where instead of drinking, they all get together. They go for a run, maybe do some Pilates. They have stuff set up for ice baths. And then there's coffee or matcha afterwards.
1: That's not a party. That's just like a healthy, like athletic group that gets together sometimes.
2: Hey, want to go for a run, but on a bigger scale.
3: I literally do this every Saturday and Sunday morning with yoga girls. That's how I justify my drinking.
0: By the way, that's also, I'm sure, what most of them are doing.
3: 100%,
0: and if it's not drinking, they're getting high or whatever.
3: Yeah.
0: They're not just sitting back and going, my body's a temple. And they're saying crowds, 200, 300 people to different parties at the University of Miami, University of Florida, Florida State, Syracuse, and more. Hmm. They said there's music, there's crowds. A lot of them have DJs, but no drinking.
4: Sure.
1: Yeah, okay. Again, that's just a big wellness group. It's not replacing anything.
0: No, it's what they do in the morning before they drink all day.
1: There's a giant hill here in town that every single day people do like yoga on as the sun sets.
3: Oh, yeah, it's by my house.
1: Yeah. Like,
3: I can't park because of it.
0: Now, I think it is true. Gen Z, the numbers show they're drinking less than previous generations.
3: Yeah, a lot of Gen Z thinks that getting blackout drunk every weekend is super lame.
2: Well, I mean, I think that's super lame that they think that is super lame.
1: Yeah, what are they?
2: Come on.
1: Memories.
2: You know what I remember from college? Those good times, not the time that I got up at 7 and went for a quick run.
0: Did that happen?
2: No.
0: Maybe you would remember them more fondly if you had done that.
1: Maybe you blackout drunk ran.
3: Oh, for
2: maybe.
3: Sure. I definitely ran a lot when I was blackout, for sure. I was running from friends, cops. Yeah.
2: Oh, that's right. You were a hider.
1: You were a fleer.
3: Oh, I loved it.
0: You were that person where the party, you're like, gotta go.
3: I need a leash.
0: And then you just Irish goodbye and people would have to look for you?
3: I would always tell the one friend, hey, I'm about to dart. And they'd say, don't do that, Kelly. Don't do that. I'd be like, no, but I'm going to do it. I'll be back in my dorm room. You ain't got to worry about me. And most of the time I would. Sometimes I'd swim in the fountain first.
0: Mm-hmm.
3: And
0: then naturally.
3: And then I'd wake up soaked. Like, what happened? But yeah, I love to be the friend that darted. I thought that was so much fun because I could be good all night. And then everybody else starts to get a little crazy, but I've been crazy. So it's time to get my crazy ass to bed. But you got to tell at least one person or the bartender.
0: I did that one time. I went to a party with our roommate, Doug Hotwings. We got there and I saw some girl I liked and then she immediately started to like him. So I got sad. It wasn't his fault. But so then I just dipped and I thought, I'll walk back home. I got chased so far by a mad dog that night.
3: What?
0: I was walking by.
2: Do you think you really did, or did you just at the time think that you were?
0: Every time I thought it stopped chasing me, I'd hear it behind me, and I'm like, go home! This dog hates me, and every time I turn my back, I think he's going to bite me, and also, I'm not drunk anymore, and I'm mad that I left the party, and now I'm too embarrassed to go back. And,
1: yeah. Plus, you got to go past that dog.
0: Yeah, now I just got to walk home worried. What's the number one behavior? Do I keep eye contact? Do I pretend he doesn't exist? After that, I'm like, I'm just going to wait for a ride. Also, I felt like a dick when he came home, and he goes, where'd you go? I got sad and walked home. It's like, well, that's stupid. And I go, I got chased by a dog.
1: Yeah.
2: Pant legs are all ripped.
0: They weren't. That's the even bigger problem is that seemed like a lie, right? I mean, it's true. But I'm sure to Doug, it was like, you did not get chased by a dog. You feel stupid.
2: Yes, I did.
0: Because the girl with a choker like me, not you.
1: That is a perfectly legitimate reason to leave a party.
0: I should have just accepted the truth that I now know. I don't like parties. Yeah. The only time I ever liked parties was when they were at our house.
2: Even back then, though, you didn't really enjoy them?
0: Because
2: that was like,
0: really.
2: I mean, if there's a time to enjoy it, that would be it.
0: I certainly way more than later. 1-800-947-3979. More of this on the way. It is the Free Beer and Hotwings Show.
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0: where she delivered statements on the Clarity Act, the Protect College Sports Act, and the state of AI. West Virginia Governor Patrick Morrisey has requested a major disaster declaration from President Trump for Fayette, Harrison, and Kanawha counties following severe storms and flooding that struck West Virginia mid-August. The request seeks federal individual assistance for the three counties and hazard mitigation grant program assistance statewide. Today is National Voter Registration Day, a holiday that is dedicated to promoting voter registration and civil participation. Today, make sure you are registered to vote or to update your voter registration information in preparation for the general election that will be held on November 3rd. From your Allegheny Communications newsroom, I'm Andrew Watkins.
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1: Your Allegheny Communications forecast. Today will be mostly sunny and pleasant with low humidity reaching a high of 79. Tonight, expect partly cloudy skies with a low of 54. Tomorrow will be partly sunny with a high of 85. I'm Tri-State Area's meteorologist Joe Lundberg.
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1: So we've been talking about these wellness darties, daytime parties, where instead of a college party as we all think of it, it ends up being like Pilates and running.
2: Ugh.
1: But that brought us to a lot of our own party experience. I went to one kegger with Hot Wings at a frat house, and I've felt like, you know, one of these things is not like the other. No one made me feel that way.
3: No.
1: Looking back, I think you and I walked back, we're like, nobody wanted us there.
3: At
1: one
3: the very
1: did that.
3: Least, nobody really cared that we were there or not there.
1: Why would they?
3: I didn't, but
1: there were 250 people in a tiny house.
3: Yeah, I just don't like partying with people I don't know.
4: Yeah.
3: Like, they were perfectly fine, but I want to be around people I know, because otherwise you're just standing there watching people do stuff.
4: I was talking to a friend of mine about this exact thing this weekend, because we were at the same college, same time, graduated the same year. And I was like, man, I can't believe like I didn't see you. Like, we didn't cross paths ever. We had a lot of mutual friends. And she was like, I mean, I was at parties. I was hosting parties all the time. And I was like, well, if I didn't know you, I wouldn't have been at your party, because I wasn't going to random parties. The only ones I went to were ones that were hosted by friends.
5: Oh, I still remember one party that we went to. It was my freshman year of college, probably within the first week. So I'm already hanging out with people who I barely know. You know, that like initial group of friends. And I remember we were just like, hey, I heard that there's a party at the campus apartments. So we just walked down, and somebody got the nerve to walk in the door.
1: Right.
5: And it was just like it is in the movies, where you walk in and it's like the music stops and everyone looks at you and they're like,
4: oh.
5: And then we're just like, is this Mark's house? No. See you later. Back out the door and just, well, we'll just keep going then.
1: I remember the one time.
5: Poor memory.
1: Like, our parties were usually, when we had them in the apartment, it was almost always, if you came, you knew someone there.
5: Yeah.
4: Mm.
1: But I remember the one time, so we have a party in our apartment, and I'm the only one who's not 21. It was a good party.
3: Mm-hmm.
1: Music's playing, everybody's drinking. I'm sitting on the couch, vibing with a girl that I wouldn't kiss later, even though I probably had the opportunity. I'm certain I did.
5: She had probably just said, boy, I wish someone would kiss me.
1: Yep.
5: And you know, I'll go find someone.
4: Look at that attractive guy over there.
1: That guy's single. No. Hot Wings had a girlfriend, and our oldest roommate, he ended up going off somewhere. I think he went to do a beer run or something. Our other roommate, Doug, disappeared with his girlfriend. They went to her house because she was tired of the party. And then Hot Wings, you and your girlfriend left. So now the only one who's not 21 is the only legal resident. And I hear people saying, hey, the cops are in the building. And I yell, hey, turn the music down. The cops are in the building. And I turn. And what they meant in the building was inside the living room next to where I was seated.
5: In your peripheral.
1: And he says, you live here? And I go,
5: yeah.
1: Go get your ID. And I go, and I'm like, oh, God, he's going to know that I'm only 20.
4: I'm going to ruin my life.
1: And I hand it to him. And he goes, huh. Keep the music down and shut your door. Okay.
5: Oh, he felt bad for you.
1: Yeah. He leaves.
3: Yeah.
4: He's like, this poor little virgin.
1: I close the door and I go, he goes, you're not going to make out with that girl anywhere. I can tell.
5: Did the girl leave with the cop?
1: I don't know when she left, but she didn't stay and she didn't ask me to go. So one of those two things happened.
4: It's your knight in shining Kevlar.
1: But
4: go with him.
1: The door closes and I go, whoa, that was scary. And a kid sitting at our little table that we had, he looks up at me and goes, I'm only a sophomore. And I go, I'm a sophomore too. And he goes, I'm in at Mount Pleasant High School. And I'm like, get out of here.
4: Oh,
1: he's holding two beers.
3: Yeah, get the hell out of here.
1: He's like,
5: 13.
1: Yes. Get out of here, man.
3: Jesus. Those cops were always so cool to us. But we were cool to them.
5: Well, they felt bad for
1: that
5: you.
1: That said, there were stories. They weren't cool to everyone because there were so many MIPs on campus.
3: No, they weren't cool to everyone. But we were, the collection of us, we were always really good with
1: you
3: the
1: cops. You got to be one of the real dregs of society, a real urchin to get an MIP, right, mate?
3: Yeah. Real.
5: Does MIP stand for a minor in possession or something?
1: Yeah. Okay. I mean, I don't even know if it's a term anymore.
4: That's why I didn't go to random college parties, is because they put the fear of God in me. They were like, if you get a second one, you're going to prison. And I was
1: They did?
4: Well, they told me I would definitely go to jail, or it would be harder to get out of it or whatever. It'd be on my permanent record.
5: Yeah, I was going to say, it's the adult equivalent of, it's going to be on your permanent record.
3: You're never going to get into college.
1: Boy, that permanent record stuff really sticks, doesn't it?
5: I need to find I want to see my permanent record.
1: It's not a thing.
5: I know, but I want to find it. See
4: if
5: what's
4: it
5: in
4: was
5: there.
4: A thing.
3: What if there was, like on this day, he was in the hallway for being a jerk. You know, or he was in the hallway because he didn't get his work done and he was easily distracted.
1: Every infraction, always.
3: That would be amazing.
1: Find out we're all dirty troublemakers. All right, dumber than the show.

0: Trivia Revisited on the way next. 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

0: 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Taylor's in Kokomo, Indiana, listening on Rock 96.5. Hi, Taylor. How are you?
1: I'm doing good. How are you?
0: Very good. All right, Taylor. Oops. It feels weird because this isn't playing. Taylor, you get to play Dumber Than the Show trivia today. Your prize jackpot, it's grown steadily in the shade of Hot Wings' gigantic $2,700 jackpot. Maitland's won seven in a row. Her jackpot's $800. That's big money, and that's what you're playing for today. Taylor, you and Maitland will have the same five questions from me. Whichever of you gets the most right wins, you get a maximum of 90 seconds. Low time wins if there's a tie, and you can each pass on questions. The first time around, Maitland has exited to the hallway. Do you have any questions for us before we begin?
1: No, I do not.
0: All right. Taylor of Kokomo, your turn on Dumber Than the Show trivia for $800 begins in 3, 2, 1. What chess piece was originally called the elephant?
1: The rook.
0: What term applies to space devoid of matter?
1: Pass.
0: By what name is sodium chloride better known?
1: Salt.
0: What is made of white blood cells to help fight off infection?
1: Plasma.
0: What is the flattest continent?
1: Pass.
0: What term applies to space devoid of matter?
1: Pass.
0: What is the flattest continent?
1: Australia.
0: Time. Taylor, how did you do?
1: Maybe one or two.
0: Okay. That's enough to win in this game. Let's wave the mate in. Maitland will make her way in now, ready to defend, trying to boost her jackpot to 900 as Taylor tries to win the 8. Maitland, welcome back.
2: Thank you.
0: Are you ready to play?
2: I'm ready.
0: Then we shall. Your turn on Dumber Than the Show trivia against Taylor for $800 begins in 3, 2, 1. What chess piece was originally called the elephant?
2: Bishop.
0: What term applies to space devoid of matter?
2: Could you repeat that?
0: What term applies to space devoid of matter?
2: Vacuum.
0: By what name is sodium chloride better known?
2: Salt.
0: What is made of white blood cells to help fight off infection?
2: Plasma.
0: What is the flattest continent?
2: Australia.
0: Time. How did you do?
2: Not good.
0: Okay.
2: Don't feel good about any of it.
0: Taylor and Kokomo, welcome back. Let's score this game. Reverse order. What is the flattest continent? Maitland, you took a minute and then eventually said Australia. Taylor, you passed and then eventually said Australia. The answer is Australia.
2: Ooh.
0: Correct. 1-1. I would have gotten it wrong. Would have said Antarctica. What is made of white blood cells to help fight off infection? Mate, you said plasma. Taylor, so did you. You're both incorrect. The answer is antibodies.
2: Oh.
0: By what name is sodium chloride better known? Maitland, you thought for a bit on this one. You said salt. Taylor answered quickly. Salt. Both correct. 2-2. What term applies to space that is devoid of matter? Maitland, with furrowed brow, had me repeat the question. Taylor passed. Similar response. When we came back, Mate said vacuum. Taylor passed a second time. The answer is vacuum.
2: What?
0: 3-2. Maitland leads.
3: Nice. What is that black hole?
0: Which chess piece was originally called the elephant? Maitland, you said bishop super fast.
2: I threw it away.
0: I was going to say, it felt like a throwaway.
2: I'm going to say something.
0: Taylor thought for a second and then said the rook. If Taylor gets it right, the game is tied. And we go to clocks. Any other result, Maitland wins. One of you is correct. The chess piece that used to be called the elephant is the bishop. Maitland wins.
2: Yeah!
0: 4-1.
2: What?
4: No kidding.
5: Whoa.
0: What?
1: My.
2: Mostly guessing.
0: Wow. Taylor, are you as surprised as she is?
1: Kind of. I didn't do that well.
0: You'll have a chance to shine later on when we play Dumber Than the Show trivia. Jackpot up to $400 or $1,400 today. 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
0: On the way, was there a ghost in the house? There's a man in your kitchen, but he's coming from above. That's all next in the Free Beer and Hot Wings report. 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Batavia, Illinois, 2:40 in the morning. A woman sees a flashlight and a shadow outside her window. Police say the man in her backyard was a registered sex offender. A military court had convicted him in 2024. 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He never met the woman in Batavia. He saw her on social media, researched her, and then found her home address. Researched. 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
3: 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The thing that made your brain go, this person is stupid. 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

0: 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Let's start with this. This high school teacher, I believe from North Dakota, made a discovery that scientists had not found: T-Rex tracks.
1: Mm. I've been looking at it for the past 20 years. That was only the third T-Rex track found in the world. That's the neat thing about the trackway. It allows you to go back in time. Nobody has known how fast a T-Rex walked. We know for sure it's like between 3.5, 4.5 miles per hour. That will be the only museum in the world that has real Tyrannosaurus Rex tracks. When you see it in real life, it kind of takes your breath away.
0: How do they know the speed of its walking?
2: Yeah. I don't know. They have ways to be able to tell that.
0: Who's going to fact check them?
3: Yeah, right. Right. Yeah.
0: So the people who study dinosaurs the most say this is the truth. Okay.
2: Yeah, it's still all best guess.
0: Oh, they say this is how it sounded. I don't know the science, but they could say, hey, we just discovered that based on the shape the T-Rex's larynx is, we believe that T-Rexes made this sound.
3: Meow.
0: Okay, it sounds ludicrous, but no more ludicrous than the other things. Oh, they might have feathers now? Okay.
4: Yeah. Remember that was a recent thing because for the longest time, everyone just assumed dinosaurs, they all had like scaly
3: reptilian skin.
2: Yeah, they very much may have looked like gigantic chickens.
3: Somebody used like a raw like a whole raw chicken to illustrate, like, why do we believe that T-Rexes had these shrimpy little arms when you look at like a raw chicken? And yeah, they've got the shrimpy arms, but you were like, there were wings on it. A live chicken with all its skin and feathers has wings.
0: Mm-hmm.
3: But T-Rexes have these shrimpy arms, and we're just like, yeah, they just had shrimpy arms.
2: Yep. Yeah, they may have. Yeah,
4: this is actually the sound of a T-Rex.
0: Wow. Is that right?
3: A little more growly.
2: I like people that make the illustrations that where they'll take like a modern animal that looks really weird, and then you just see the skeleton, and you would have no idea how weird they really look. So, like, obviously the look of a T-Rex is purely speculative mm-hmm. because mm-hmm. it could have looked really insane because mm-hmm. we only have the skeleton.
3: Mm-hmm.
4: Right.
2: Like, we look vaguely the same shape as our skeleton, but not every animal does.
4: Yes. Oh! That's a T-Rex.
5: Yeah, remember when we learned that sound?
0: That scared me so much. All right, so this dude went to an open house.

0: like a wall, a floor-length mirror propped up against the wall, and it jiggled.
1: Could be anything.
0: Oh, come on. Somebody's knocking on it.
2: I'm not tripping that.
0: Did that move?
2: Oh.
3: So every time you hear a knock, you see the mirror kind of bounce off the wall.
0: Yeah.
1: And the thing is, the realtor is like, it's fine. Whoa.
0: Yeah. The realtor's trying to play it cool, and it's not working.
2: Yo. You letting ghosts in here or something, man? Hold up, man. Y'all might got something. Nah.
0: It just keeps moving. It's like there's something trapped in it.
1: In the mirror?
0: Yeah.
2: That got to be a mouse or something.
1: A mouse.
4: This is a sketchy enough looking place. There's probably a woodpecker in the wall, and he's hitting the backside of that thin ass paneling.
1: Or that homeless person that lived in Gelly's neighbor's attic.
4: Yeah,
0: for real.
4: Like trying to get out.
2: Oh, no.
0: The closet door next to the mirror just opened.
1: I like that the guy just goes, oh, no. And he goes out, and the realtor is practically passing him. Yeah. Like, let me go too.
3: And if you watch it too, you can actually see the doorknob turn.
0: Really?
3: Yeah.
1: I mean,
3: I'm sure it's just something for the internet.
1: Yeah, somebody's in there knocking and banging on the wall, and
4: it's
1: the fun viral video.
3: Turn.
4: Yeah, it would have to. It's last.
2: Oh no.
1: the realtor, I think, is like, okay, let's get out of here.
0: We're done.
3: Like, nope.
1: Sometimes it's a ghost in a closet. Other times it's a home inspector making sure the attic is okay. This lady's just minding her business, cooking in the kitchen.
0: Oh,
4: no.
0: Okay, did you guys ever watch? Did y'all ever watch All That? I'm Repairman Man. Y'all don't know. He would come flying through people's ceilings to repair something, and every time they'd be like, no, you have to repair my damn ceiling. This is what this reminds me of.
4: Yep, somebody slipped off the joist upstairs.
3: I like how he held on, though.
4: Yeah.
3: And his feet are about 1 inch off the ground.
5: Are you okay?
2: Oh.
1: Haven't had that happen before, he says.
2: Solid.
1: He goes, I thought it was solid. I bet you did.
3: Yeah.
1: On the way, when did you realize you were with an idiot? Tell us the idiot line next. It is the Free Beer and Hot Wings Show.
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1: Free Beer, Hot Wings, Steve, Kelly, Maitland, Tommy behind the glass. When did you know you were with an idiot? Like, they said something that just was like, oh, you're dumb. And maybe they're not dumb in all areas. Sometimes people just say, I mean, look, I'm guilty. We've all said dumb things. But sometimes when someone says it and you've already started to have an inkling, there's that moment where you go, oh, no, they're dumb all the time. Yeah. I've been giving them benefit of the doubt. Mm-hmm. This is a moment that they included with the article from the TV show Love Island that was on like every night on Peacock this summer.
2: Very short clip.
1: But yeah. It's a woman and guy. They're a couple on the show.
3: I'm going to like compromise with you. We're going to compromise with each other.
4: Compromise?
3: Also compromise, not compromise.
4: Oh, I thought this was like, okay.
1: I don't know how you could say that wrong. Like, I could give you the benefit of the doubt if you've never seen the word written down in the same way that I had never seen egregious written down, and I had said egregious, which still makes me feel stupid. I'm not justifying it.
5: Naive wouldn't be spelled N-A.

0: A-I-V-E.
1: Hi, that's me.
2: Yeah, we've all done that, but she's not reading.
3: No.
2: She's speaking.
1: But do you think she just does that to be cute? Because she corrected herself. Like, she realized, oh, no, I'm saying compromise.
4: Okay. I think what really happened is before they shot that part, producers slipped her a note that said, suggest a compromise.
2: That's what I think happened.
4: She read it and was like, let's compromise. And then was like, that's dumb. Nope, compromise.
2: We know all shows of reality TV are produced.
4: Mm-hmm.
2: That one feels more produced than anything I've ever watched before. But what's something you heard someone say where you're like, oh, I'm with an idiot? 1-800-947-3979. This text just came in. The moment I realized my ex was dumb was whenever I asked him to brush his teeth. He said his dad, who doesn't have teeth, doesn't, and mom still kisses him, so he shouldn't have to brush his teeth.
1: Gross.
4: Nope.
2: Well, that is dumb on so many levels.
1: Mine wasn't anyone I was dating, but Free Beer was witness to this. It was how long it took me to convince our friend Amy that my fake Christmas tree was indeed fake.
2: Even though she started with the premise of, this is a fake tree, right?
1: And I go, yes. And she goes, oh, wait, no, is it? And I go, I just bought it from Walmart. And he goes, oh, okay. Wait, no, it is real. And I'm just sitting there reading Car and Driver. That's all I'm doing. She had just walked into our apartment. We would leave our doors open and we'd wander into each other's apartments like friends.
2: It was more like dorms, yeah.
1: And I just looked up and I go, you sure are dumb.
2: And it was drier than that, believe it or not. I mean, really, it was devastating. And she went, well, you said it was fake. And then I thought it was real. And we're like, yeah, we know. We were all here.
1: You're being sarcastic. And I go, no, there's no reason for that right now.
4: We got this one on the app from Green Bay. I knew I was with an idiot when I convinced her that grocery stores spray their produce and play a thunder sound to convince the vegetables they're still in the ground. And she believed me.
2: Text. One of my ex-girlfriends thought Alaska was an island because of how it's drawn on the atlas. She actually went and got an atlas and tried to prove me wrong with the photo. I understand, like, in school, that's how we saw it on the map, right?
3: Yeah.
2: And so I think there's probably a lot of people who did that. But once you're confronted with, no, it's actually this, you can't then go, nah. You have to, that's where the idiot, is, the difference between someone who's wrong and someone who is an idiot is.
3: Yeah.
2: Because someone who's just wrong goes, oh my God, I never knew it, which is what most people do.
1: Yeah.
3: Tommy had sent us another clip. I think this is also from Love Island.
2: It is.
3: And it was another.
2: This is a guy whose name is Sincere.
3: Okay, another mispronunciation.
1: A man named Sincere. Okay, great.
5: I do still have to go and test my connection and go and explore, you know what I mean? Because this Casa Amor is like the biggest, the epitome. Epitome.
1: The epitome.
4: Oh, wow.
1: He's trying to say epitome.
2: Okay, that makes me think they're reading.
1: Well, yeah, probably, because it's kind of like when I didn't know how to spell naive, but I knew what the word meant, and I knew how to say it. I just hadn't really noticed it while I was reading anything before.
2: Mm-hmm.
1: So I was like, oh, okay. But this is like the guy who tried to say Amadeus one time on on Dumber Than Show Trivia.
3: Oh, on Trivia. Yeah.
2: Right.
1: Because
2: clearly
1: you're just reading
2: it
1: and you don't know how to say it. Because if you've ever heard it, you know it's Amadeus. Like, it just is.
2: Let's see. My ex thought New York City was separate from the state of New York because New York City was in a state of emergency.
3: What?
2: My ex watched the Olympic opening ceremonies with me. And at the end, he said, so Africa doesn't have a team?
6: That's devastating.
2: Mm-hmm. That is, because you probably saw, like, I don't know, 61 African nations before that.
1: Probably. I mean, certainly several.
2: Not to mention the background of the seven continents and whatnot.
3: Yeah. Oh, this is a good text. I once convinced a friend of mine that sunscreen worked best when you ingested it, because then it would get into your cells for better protection.
4: Oh.
3: He actually ate some.
1: Oh, my God.
4: Speaking of ingesting, we did get this one. I knew I was dating an idiot when she performed a face party, digested the outcome, and told me she needed to take an extra birth control pill. After I told her that's not how it worked, she called a nurse hotline to prove me wrong. Ooh. We married and divorced. I guess I'm the idiot.
1: Yeah, you were the dumb one.
2: God, how long do you argue before you go, no, let's call the nurse. I think I would like to hear them explain the medicine to me.
1: Not for very long.
2: No, right? You want them to have that experience to take home with them. 1-800-947-3979. More of this on the way. It is the Free Beer and Halbig Show.
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4: With the check of your local news, I'm Andrew Watkins. On Sunday, U.S. Senator Capito joined Fox News Channel's Sunday Morning Futures, where she delivered statements on the Clarity Act, the Protect College Sports Act, and the state of AI. West Virginia Governor Patrick Morrisey has requested a major disaster declaration from President Trump for Fayette, Harrison, and Kanawha counties following severe storms and flooding that struck West Virginia mid-August. The request seeks federal individual assistance for the three counties and hazard mitigation grant program assistance statewide. Today is National Voter Registration Day, a holiday that is dedicated to promoting voter registration and civil participation. Today, make sure you are registered to vote or to update your voter registration information in preparation for the general election that will be held on November 3rd. 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
4: Your Allegheny Communications forecast. Today will be mostly sunny and pleasant with low humidity reaching a high of 79. Tonight, expect partly cloudy skies with a low of 54. Tomorrow will be partly sunny with a high of 85. I'm Tri-State Area's meteorologist Joe Lundberg.
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0: and this text is going to be devastating for someone.
1: Oh, no.
0: Flammable pool water comes to mind.
2: You know, the chemicals themselves are flammable. So when you put them in water, I think it's justified to assume that the water itself may be too.
1: Unaware of clouds at night.
2: Yeah, you know. We all have our moments.
1: You and Tommy on that one.
3: My son's friend had been injured playing sports, and he asked what the injury was, and I said his parents said he had a hairline fracture. And he said, how do you fracture hair?
0: How old, though? How old was this person?
3: I mean, I'm guessing high school.
0: Yeah. I convinced an ex of mine that an old silo in town used to store sand for the winter was actually a Cold War missile silo.
3: Now, that's different when you're intentionally.
1: Yeah, because they just don't know any better, so.
3: But that's fun.
1: But yeah.
3: Not saying
1: it is definitely fun, but that's different. That's ignorant, not stupid. You know what I mean?
3: Yes.
1: There's a little bit of a difference. It's
3: one
1: nuanced,
3: can be fun
1: but,
3: for you.
1: Yeah.
3: The other one is like, text, I had an ex take her car into the shop to see what was wrong with it. They called us to the counter and they said, hey, you need a catalytic converter. And she went, I knew you guys were scammers. That's not a Cadillac. That's pretty bad.
1: Mm-hmm.
3: Text from Nashville. When he said, I can't fathom why you'd do that. And I tried to explain to him that it's fathom. And he said, that's not a word.
1: Yikes.
3: My ex, we were at a family get together and they had pizza. And one of the kids in high school, who was a little beefy, folded the slice of pizza in half. And my boyfriend freaked out and said, do you know how much more calories you're getting that way? It doubles it. If they did that, I would be like, you think that's a joke, right? And you'd wait for them to acknowledge that they were making it like a dad joke. And then when they didn't, you'd be like, we're going to have to find separate places to live.
1: This person once heard a radio host think it's possible to live in a large potato.
3: I wish that was the only one people could remember from me. It's not.
1: No,
3: it might be the worst
1: assortment.
0: I like this text.
3: Probably the worst.
0: It would be easy to study the sun if we went at night.
1: You know, when it's out.
0: Right. Yeah.
1: Yeah. I mean, when it's off.
0: Got to go to sleep, too.
1: Yeah.
0: Got to get its rest.
1: Yeah. A lot cooler then.
3: I had an ex who legitimately told a homeless person asking for money, well, why don't you just buy a house?
1: That's a great question.
2: This person on the app, they said, my friend's soon-to-be ex-husband once lectured me, a person with a degree in sustainability, about how wind turbines built in water are electrifying the water and frying the fish.
0: Yeah, that is true.
1: Mm-hmm. I've heard that.
3: Mm-hmm. Yeah. Text from Albany. My 15-year-old son asked me how farmers can be strong enough to pull the tractors at the tractor pull. Which, if you just hear the ads, but I mean, still, it's ridiculous, but.
1: That would be a great take, though, on a strongman contest.
0: Yeah.
3: It's a tractor.
1: You actually have to pull a tractor, yeah.
0: The big sled on the back.
1: It'd be amazing. A lot of fun.
3: My wife told me my belly button was a little deeper than a lot, and I told her it was double knotted, and she believed it for years. Amy joins us. Hi, Amy. When did you know you were dating an idiot?
4: Well, my ex used to say everything was Italian. So Italian food, Italian dressing. Mm-hmm. And then when I went to correct him, he would say, I said, well, you know, it's Italian, right? Like the country, Italy. And he would say, no, it's not. And I know a thing or two about a thing or two.
3: That's what he,
5: you know,
3: a person is dumb if they say, I know a thing or two about a thing or two. Right after saying the wrongest line ever, that had to be a good breakup.
1: You might know two things, but this ain't one of them.
3: Yeah.
0: Nothing bugs me more than when people say Italian.
2: Mm-hmm.
0: What do you want to have for dinner? You want to have Chinese food?
1: Italian?
0: You want to have Italian? Yeah, straight from Italy.
1: Yeah, I love Italy.
3: Text, I had to teach my boomer coworker how to do a mobile bank deposit for check. And then after I did, they came back the next day and they had $52 from their junk drawer and wanted to know if they could help me deposit that in the bank with their phone too.
0: I don't believe that someone is that dumb.
3: I do.
1: I do. I don't want to, but I do.
0: Take a picture of your money.
1: Like, can I do this too?
3: Text. I found out my ex-boyfriend didn't know the difference between AM and PM when he bought tickets that departed at 12:05 AM and needed to be in town by 3 PM. In other words, he bought them to depart 9 hours. After he was supposed to arrive, because the flight that left at 12:05 p.m. would have gotten him there at 2.
6: Yeah, that'll get you.
5: Traveling with people and

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1: When did you realize you were with an idiot? Where you're like, you might have given them benefit of the doubt. Like, yeah, I don't know everything. But then they said one thing, and you're like, no, they're an idiot. An absolute idiot.
0: 1-800-947-3979.

0: Seeing how people book things and act when they travel can definitely shine a light on some serious stupidity.
1: Mm-hmm.
2: That is very true.
0: Serious stupidity.
2: Let's see. My cousin's boyfriend at a family get-together was telling everyone it's impossible to live on a cruise ship after someone had mentioned, well, maybe I'll retire and live on a cruise ship. This is really the first time the guy bubbled alive. And he's like, you can't live on a cruise ship. Why not? Everybody's looking at him like, why not?
3: Yeah.
2: How are you going to get your mail? That is the big concern.
4: Yeah, that's the...
2: How would you get your mail?
3: Yeah.
2: Then they assured him that the internet and auto pay are allowed when you are on a boat.
3: Yeah.
2: He relented and then said quietly, I just don't think it's a very good idea.
4: Yeah, well...
3: That's fine.
4: It might not be a good idea.
3: Yeah, it may not be for everybody, but it is actually...
4: But it can be done.
3: It's possible.
4: It can be done.
3: Yeah.
4: It can be done.
3: People have done it before.
2: 1-800-947-3979. You can share your story. When you knew you were dating an idiot or with an idiot. Either way is good. That's next. It is the Free Beer and Hot Wick Show.
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1: When did you know you were with an idiot? Or maybe there are plenty of times where we've all been the idiot ourselves. Debbie's in Illinois. Hi, Debbie. What was the one for you?
2: Good morning.
1: Good morning.
2: Well, I used to see the signs in front of like restaurants and bars, and there was this really popular band that would play a lot on Fridays called Ace Fish. And then I realized it was All You Can Eat Fish.
1: So you thought it was like the most popular local band?
2: Yeah.
1: They're like, they're booked at,
2: I did.
1: Especially during Lenten season, they're working.
2: I'm like, Ace Fish is playing again. These guys must be good.
1: Every Friday at every VFW and Catholic church, there is.
3: Busy schedule.
1: That is awesome. That is good show code. Thank you, Debbie. This is Bob. Hi, Bob.
4: Good morning, buds.
1: Good morning, bud. When did you know you were with an idiot?
4: So I was dating this woman, and she read an article about a casino in Vegas. Named New York. And she said to me, did you know this casino is so large that it can have the entire city of New York inside of it? And I went, what? And she says, so she showed it to me, and it says, yes, it does have the skyline of New York City inside the casino. I'm like, she's like, yeah, it's big enough to hold the entire city of New York inside of it. I went, think about what you're saying, all right? So you think there's a casino big enough to hold over 7 million people inside of it. She's like, well, I'm just telling you what it says.
1: I'm telling you what it says.
5: It doesn't say that, yeah.
3: The city has this. Casino has skyscrapers and everything.
1: So New York is still the biggest city in the world, even though all 7 million New Yorkers also live inside one casino in Vegas. Exactly.
4: Okay.
1: I love it.
4: I mean, I saw Logan's Run when I was a kid, so.
1: Thank you, Bob.
3: This is a text that came in during the break. I once told an ex of mine that the rumble strips on the side of the road was for blind people to drive, and she believed it. I left her shortly after that.
5: Yeah.
1: Wow.
3: It's like Braille.
5: Yeah, of course. Yeah, it's like, I mean, if you understood, you'd know it was saying, this is the side.
1: This text, my family and I were eating at Long John's one time, and it was taking a while to get our food, and my daughter said, why is it taking so long? And I said, they're trying to catch the fish in the basement. And they must not be biting quick today. And she believed it for so long that they had a hatch in the basement to a sewer river or something. But I mean, believable.
3: Yeah.
1: Right? This is Michael in Indiana. Hi, Michael.
6: Hey, guys.
1: When did you know you were with an idiot?
6: It's actually a story I heard from my parents when they first got together in the mid to late 70s.
1: Okay.
6: They moved to California and they had an orange tree outside their house. And I guess when oranges grow at first, they'll be kind of green-ish.
1: Yes, yeah.
6: And then they ripen orange.
1: Mm-hmm. Right.
6: Well, my dad asked, oh, why are these oranges green? And my mom said, oh, they paint them that way at the factory. And he believed that for about 2 or 3 years until he noticed that, again, that they were coming around and they were ripening orange. And he asked her about it. And she was like, oh, yeah, I'm just screwing with you.
1: Oh, I thought you were going to say your mom believed that too.
3: Oh,
1: and I'm like, I can't believe you're able to have your own phone.
6: She straight up knew that they ripened orange. She just messed with them.
1: That's bad.
5: Took them three years to notice?
1: That's bad. Thank you, Michael.
5: Man, they grow every year.
1: I dated a woman who 100% believed Mother Nature made Mount Rushmore.
5: That it was just a natural occurrence? Like wind and water erosion caused... And the perfect outlines of presidential faces?
1: Or it did it before that, and then men who looked like that managed to win.
3: Or did they believe that Mother Nature was like the sculptor who was up chiseling away at it?
5: Ah, good old Emily Nature. Mother to
3: seven. They call her Mother.
5: Mother Nature.
1: Now it's just the widow nature.
5: Yeah.
1: My wife knew she was with an idiot, me, when her family was planning a party, and she said, I'll bring sangria. And then I waited till we got to the car and I said, who's sangria? Not going to lie. That feels like something that could have happened to me.
7: So funny.
3: In my belly.
7: Sangria.
1: My girlfriend thought if you choked, you got the Heimlich remover. Like whatever.
5: It's right next to a Tide pen.
7: It's like, oh man, my throat's full of Heimlich.
3: Give me the remover.
1: This is Nikki. Hi, Nikki.
8: Hi, good morning.
5: Hello.
1: Did you find out you were with an idiot?
8: I was the idiot, naturally.
1: Okay. What happened,
5: Nikki? Great.
8: We were a car full of us girls that were at the beach, and

0: this was, you know, years ago, we were going to eat, and, you know, there's signs on the road telling you things as drivers. Well, there was a sign with an airplane and an arrow. And I said, oh, what the hell? The airplanes can't see that sign. So I don't, what's it doing there? Dead serious. I'm blonde, but dead serious. And everybody got quiet and laughed. And I'm, you know, I'm old enough to drive, so old enough to know better. And yeah, I'm freaking 41, and I still can't tell.
1: Yeah. Nikki, were you the same one who questions, like, how do the deer know where to cross with the deer crossing
0: sign? And I deliver for a living. I drive for Amazon, so yeah, don't even.
2: Right? Absolutely. Thank you, Nikki. As someone who has said these dumb things, that silence she's talking about where people kind of laugh and you realize I might have said something stupid and they don't know if I'm stupid or funny.
3: Yeah,
4: definitely a relative scale. The older you are, the worse it is.
2: Played a game with some tailgaters this weekend. We had fun. I don't know if they did. 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
2: 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Before that, the Free Beer and Hot Wings report. The T-Rex is back on the menu, we'll explain. And a beach brawl, a guy who decided to be crazy at the wrong person. He probably thought this guy was a sleeper and he was going to win this fight. I don't even know if he's thinking that far. He chose like the worst possible guy to pick a random fight with on a beach in San Francisco.
3: Good morning, I'm Steve. I went to war this weekend.
2: You did?
3: Yeah.
4: Oh, wow.
3: Yeah.
4: Tell us about your deployment.
3: Yeah, it was crazy. Now, so I think it was Saturday. The couple of the neighbor kids knocked on the door, so our kids were outside playing with them. So there's a group of four of them playing in their front yard, backyard, wearing Halloween costumes for some reason, but who knows? That's what they were doing. And so I'm sitting in the house and all the windows are open because it was a beautiful day. And you just hear the sounds of kids playing, yelling and screaming and laughing and everything. But that all ended when like screams of deathly murder cut through the laughter. All of a sudden,
2: boy, it's such a different tone.
3: Like two kids individually were screaming and then they just. So I look out the window and they're both walking up to the house and they're bawling their eyes out. One of our kids, one of the neighbor kids. I was like, uh-oh, something's going on. So Annette was sitting out back with them. She was the first on the scene. I came out the door. I was like, what's going on? They're like, we got stung. We got stung.
2: Oh, no.
3: So the neighbor girl, she's like, I got stung in my eye. And that already made me like.
5: Oh, no.
2: Did you throw up on her?
3: Like gag a little bit. And I was like, oh God. So I said to Annette, I was like, you take her. I'll get him. And so it turned out.

0: I guess we have like some ground bees or wasps or something.
1: Oh yeah, ground bees are the best. The yellow jackets that live in the ground.
0: Dude, so
2: apparently,
0: like,
2: by the way, it's a big year for them here. That's what I just read. Yeah.
0: Is it really? Okay.
1: Yeah,
0: so
1: I usually have them. I haven't found any yet this year, but yeah, they're
0: so Annette the worst. She took the girl who lives across the street, she took her back over there. She didn't get stung in the eye, but it was like as close to the eye as you can get. Basically, right on the side of the nose, right up in that corner. And Nicky got stung in his hand. So he's losing his mind, freaking out. Bring him in the house. We finally got him to settle down a bit. And but yeah, then I was like, we got any wasp or bee killer? Couldn't find any. I thought we had had a can, but we didn't. So I went out to the store. I bought like 4 cans of it. And I came back. I was like,
2: we can shoot it like 25 feet.
0: It says on the can in big letters, sprays up to 22 feet.
2: Yeah, we're going to test every one of those feet right now.
1: Yeah, so you got to get that.
0: I went out in the yard and I had a can in each hand and I was like, I knew approximately where they were. I got 50 feet away and you could already hear the buzzing, like the swarming.
1: No. Yeah, now they're mad.
0: Yeah, they were pissed off.
1: These giant monsters have attacked them. Yeah.

0: test spray. I was like, oh boy, 22 feet accurate.
1: Yeah, those things work.
0: So I'm spraying it, and within a couple of seconds, I'm like, they're buzzing past me, and I'm bobbing and weaving and running and hiding behind a tree and reaching out and shooting and everything. And that's laughing at me because I look like an idiot. But eventually they calmed down enough where I could get really close, and I'm like, all right, where is it? And then sure enough, I see this little hole in the ground, and I walked up to that thing. And I aimed that cannon there. I emptied a can and a half directly down into the hole.
1: Wow, that'll
2: emptied
1: do
2: the
1: it.
2: Chamber on him.
0: We have not seen a bee since then. I think that I won the war.
1: Mm-hmm.
0: Yeah.
2: Feels good, doesn't it?
0: It felt great. Felt really good.
1: Yeah, that's awesome, man.
0: Yeah.
1: You were a hero.
0: I know. So, you're welcome.
1: Mm-hmm.
0: You're welcome.
1: Mm-hmm. Back in a moment, it is the Free Beer and Helbig Show.
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2: Good morning, I'm Kelly, and I have been off on a little bit of an adventure the last few weeks. I went to Europe with a couple of girlfriends, and you know when you go on a week-long trip, or for this one it was 2 weeks, and by the end of it, you're just like, look like you've been traveling for 2 weeks. Like everything in your suitcase is starting to smell like travel. Mm-hmm. Mm-hmm. You probably need to do a lot of laundry, and you're just tired.
3: I'll take your word for it.
2: Yeah. Bro, let me tell you something.
3: I think my longest vacation is 5 days, maybe max.
4: Right.
2: Anytime we do a show vacation, I stretch it. Like,
3: yes, from you do.
2: I leave the day we leave the studio, and then I usually come back.
1: Like
2: the...
1: a week after us? Are we talking about stretching? Is that what we're doing?
2: Okay. Yeah. And I completely lost my train of thought now. Anyway.
3: You're ready to get back.
2: Yeah, I was ready to get back.
3: You're worn out.
2: But the very

0: first night, my friends and I had planned this trip where we were going to do 3 days in Budapest, 3 days in Vienna, 3 days in Prague.
1: Yeah.
0: Night one in Budapest is so much fun. I ripped my skort. That was going to be at least four of my outfits and my shirt. That was also going to be like four of my outfits because I do that thing where you pack like a tic-tac-toe board. So you have like nine outfits or whatever.
2: Sure, so you can repurpose.
0: With pieces of clothing. Yeah, exactly. Out the door. Just gone. Night one. And so by the very last day that I'm with my friends, I was like, guys, I am struggling. And I had a couple more days. I was going to work remotely for the show. And I was like, I'm just going to stay and extend this time in Prague that I have, which was beautiful. But like I look like garbage. Like this is bad. And I'm struggling anyway. So they're laughing at me. We're walking around this like palace, this beautiful place in Prague. And I sit down and I go, hey, Leslie, my best friend, I've known since I was 17. So we take a picture of me sitting here. I want to send it to my parents. And she said, yeah, absolutely. She takes it on her phone. She does this face and I go, how is it? And she goes, it's not your best. And I was like, damn, girl. And
2: ouch.
0: I look at it and it is not my best.
2: Oh, okay.
0: I look a little homeless actually in this picture. My gray shirt is so stained from like all the things I've spilt on it in three different countries. I look sad, even though I'm
2: You're
0: happy.
2: An international slob.
0: Just a disaster. And then she was like, this one's a little better. And as she says it, her tone kind of drops off. It's not better. And then we dive into all these pictures that we'd taken that day and how awful all of us look.
3: Oh,
0: and
3: no.
0: We're like, you know what would make these pictures better? If we weren't in them. So we went back to all the same places and took pictures of just the scenery. So by the time I was leaving Prague, my mom and dad, who follow me on social media, they're like, we haven't really seen much of you in the last few days. I was like, yeah.
4: That's by design.
0: You don't want to see me. I think you might be worried.
2: Turns out I'm a three in Europe.
0: Yeah. I'm a Michigan seven, a Europe three.
3: Oh, no.
0: I would show them to you guys, but I deleted them, and I told her, don't you dare put them in the shared photo
2: It must have been something.
1: Yeah.
2: Because
0: I looked awful.
2: Yeah. But normally you're like, look how bad, right?
0: Yeah.
2: We've seen that before. Like, we've all done that. Like, this didn't turn out for me.
0: Yeah.
4: All of your pictures from your trip just look like stock Getty images.
0: Yeah.
4: No people in them at all.
1: Yeah.
0: Yeah. The one picture I posted from Prague where I think you can actually see me, I put it in black and white because my skin tone looked like gangrene.
3: Oh, no.
5: Girl after war.
0: Yes.
2: You know the communist suppressed color.
4: Yeah. Like how
0: For
4: it,
0: real.
4: The idea that it's just called girl after war.
2: Which war? War on body.
4: Yeah. All of them.
2: The great grape war.
1: Mm-hmm. Yeah. A true Budapest.
2: Preview and Hot Wings report. You can get a T-Rex on the menu again briefly in one state. A beach brawl goes bad. And is it awkward when a 63-year-old man tells a young woman she's a sex symbol? Let's decide together. That's on the way. It is the Preview and Hot Wings show.
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11: 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On Sunday, U.S. Senator Capito joined Fox News Channel's Sunday Morning Futures, where she delivered statements on the Clarity Act, the Protect College Sports Act, and the state of AI. West Virginia Governor Patrick Morrisey has requested a major disaster declaration from President Trump for Fayette, Harrison, and Kanawha counties following severe storms and flooding that struck West Virginia mid-August. The request seeks federal individual assistance for the three counties and hazard mitigation grant program assistance statewide. Today is National Voter Registration Day, a holiday that is dedicated to promoting voter registration and civil participation. Today, make sure you are registered to vote or to update your voter registration information in preparation for the general election that will be held on November 3rd. From your Allegheny Communications newsroom, I'm Andrew.

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2: Your Allegheny Communications forecast. Today will be mostly sunny and pleasant with low humidity reaching a high of 79. Tonight, expect partly cloudy skies with a low of 54. Tomorrow will be partly sunny with a high of 85. I'm Tri-State Area's meteorologist Joe Lundberg.
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1: Fox News?
0: Fox Sports.
1: Okay, I was going to say. I didn't think I missed that.
0: Haven't seen him on Fox News before. He was doing his, he has a podcast company as well. He's doing his podcast with Indiana Fever star Sophie Cunningham, who was first known in the WNBA as Caitlin Clark's enforcer, but her Instagram following has exploded.
2: Yeah.
1: She's the one who pointed the finger.
0: Yes.
2: Yeah.
0: She's, I love that. She's very viral. This feels awkward, and both parties knew it.
3: When you are kind of viewed a little bit, and I don't know any other term, a little bit as the league's,
4: just say it. I don't care.
3: Sex symbol. Is that fair?
4: Oh. Hey, that is way better. I thought you were going to go somewhere completely different with this, so I'll take it.
3: You lean into it a little bit. You're tough. You'll fight anybody. You'll taunt anybody. But you'll make sure coming into the arena, I look good, and I want you to know I look good. And I don't know if that's semi-offensive, but how do you view that?
4: It's not for me. The reason why I really lean into that is, first of all, I have always been super girly. Since a little girl, I've always loved to dress up. I love dresses. I love high heels. I love all of that. You can be girly and you can go out and kick someone's ass. Like, I love that combination. And you can go and dress a little more masculine and go out there and still kick ass. Like, there's not one way to do it right. And so I feel like that I am just showing that you can have both. Now that we have so many eyes on everything that we do, why would I not, you know, maximize my opportunity? Because if people are seeing how I dress, well, guess what? That's business. I have a very kind of business mindset at times.
0: You're smart.
4: But at the end of the day, I also just like to be a girl and I like to dress up and I like to look a certain way.
0: What do you think of the question?
2: I don't know. I think it's fine. I don't think it's a fair question.
0: I don't think it was bad. And he knows, you know, they've been talking for a minute before that. Yeah. But it just sounds awkward. Him saying, I don't know another term. Sex symbol.
1: Sex symbol.
2: Yeah. It is. I mean, it is a hard way to say it. But I mean, there are
0: particularly
2: certainly
0: a 63-year-old to a 26-year-old.
2: She's 30. Yeah, she's 30. Okay. But obviously, fashion has become a pretty big deal. And it is clear that she's trying to dress like appealing.
0: Yeah.
2: But there are guys that come in now with football too. Like, some of them dress like clowns, but
0: they're very into fashion.
2: Look damn good. Yeah. You know, you go, jeez.
5: Okay, but the next time I see an NFL player walking into the game with like a blazer with no shirt on underneath or something, I'm going to be like, "Oh, sex symbol."
0: Right?
5: Like that's weird.
2: But if they went and call her daddy or something, they'd be like, "Well, clearly you're embracing the fact that you're hot as hell."
5: Yeah.
2: Or whatever.
5: It's weird wording, but I appreciate
0: it. But Colin Cowherd is never going to say Cam Newton.
5: Right.
0: Obviously, you think you're a sex symbol.
5: But it's I appreciate her answer. I liked the way that she went around it and was like, "Listen, I'm not trying to be sexy or I didn't ask to be a sex symbol, but I'm being mean. I like to dress up, and if people like it, that's great."
2: Yeah, you know.
0: All right. This was my favorite video that I saw this weekend. And I know somebody else put it in too. In Canada, there's an old man shuffling across the street. And people start calling out to him. And he gives that old, and like he's shuffling. He's holding something in one hand, like a drink or whatever. And he gives that old man look of,
6: he's just walking.
0: A little shopping bag, got a little newsy hat on. He's wearing a coat because it's only 78 degrees. And the reason they're shouting out is because there is a black bear right behind him.
2: Like right next to him.
1: Like feet away.
2: Like closer than a dog would be if it was on a leash.
0: Uh-huh. And he is unflummoxed.
7: Oh. Come here.
8: Come here.
7: Right behind
8: come here.
7: You.
8: Come here.
7: Huh?
8: Oh, my God.
0: He points to the woods like, there's trees behind me.
2: Yeah, I mean, and this black bear is just like, he stops, the bear stops. Because it knows he's got food in that bag.
0: Yeah.
2: And if not that, he's
0: got food.
2: Food
0: in his skin.
2: Right.
1: Like, it wouldn't surprise me if that black

0: Jack Bear was this man's pet.
1: Right?
0: Mm-hmm. Like, it looks like that's how it's paying attention to him.
1: Yeah. Turns and sees the bear and kicks it into high gear. You know, 8 steps an hour. But he didn't care.
2: No,
1: even
2: no.
1: When he saw the bear, I get the impression the guy was like, mind your business, you whippersnappers.
0: Yeah. I'm walking here.
1: Yeah, that, I know how to walk.
2: That guy has a 1 foot stride. It's amazing.
1: And he raced away from that black
3: he
1: bear.
3: Did.
2: Uh-huh.
1: That black bear knew that if he got involved, it was going to be a lecture, get yelled
3: right.
1: at.
3: Or if he was like, yeah, I know, I've got his Adderall right here.
1: On the way, dumber than the show trivia. 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
1: When did you know you were with an idiot? Or maybe there are plenty of times where we've all been the idiot ourselves. Debbie's in Illinois. Hi, Debbie. What was the one for you?
2: Good morning.
1: Good morning.
2: Well, I used to see the signs in front of like restaurants and bars, and there was this really popular band that would play a lot on Fridays called Eighth Fish. And then I realized it was all you could eat. Fish.
1: So you thought it was like the most popular local band?
2: Yeah,
1: they're like they're pumped.
2: I did,
1: especially during Lenten season. They're working.
2: Oh my God, I don't like Eighth Fish is playing again. These guys must be good.
1: Every Friday at every VFW and Catholic church, there is
3: busy schedule.
1: That is awesome. That is good show code. Thank you, Debbie. This is Bob. Hi, Bob.
4: Good morning, buds.
1: Good morning, bud. When did you know you were with an idiot?
4: So I was dating this woman, and she read an article about a casino in Vegas, New York, New York. And she said to me, did you know this casino is so large that it can have the entire city of New York inside of it? And I went, what? And she says, so she showed it to me, and it says, yes, it does have the skyline of New York City inside the casino. I'm like, she's like, yeah, it's big enough to hold the entire city of New York inside of it. I went, think about what you're saying, all right? So you think there's a casino big enough to hold over 7 million people inside of it. She's like, well, I'm just telling you what it says.

0: I'm Nick. Telling you what it says.
1: It doesn't say that. Yeah.
2: The city has this casino, has skyscrapers and everything.
1: So New York is still the biggest city in the world,
2: yeah,
1: even though all 7 million New Yorkers also live inside one casino in Vegas. Exactly.
3: Hey,
1: I love
3: it. I mean, I saw Logan's Run when I was a kid. So,
1: thank you, Bob.
2: This is a text that came in during the break. I once told an ex of mine that the rumble strips on the side of the road was for blind people to drive, and she believed it. I left her shortly after that.
4: Yeah. Wow.
2: It's like Braille.
4: Yeah, of course. Yeah, it's like, I mean, if you understood, you'd know it was saying, this is the side.
1: This text, my family and I were eating at Long John's one time, and it was taking a while to get our food, and my daughter said, why is it taking so long? And I said, they're trying to catch the fish in the basement, and they must not be biting quick today. And she believed it for so long that they had a hatch in the basement to a sewer river or something. But I mean, believable.
2: Yeah.
1: Right? This is Michael in Indiana. Hi, Michael.
5: Hey, guys.
1: When did you know you were with an idiot?
5: It's actually a story I heard from my parents when they first got together in the mid to late 70s.
1: Okay.
5: They moved to California, and they had an orange tree outside their house. And I guess when oranges grow at first, they'll be kind of green-ish.
1: Yes, yeah.
5: And then they ripen orange.
1: Mm-hmm.
5: Well, my dad asked, oh, why are these oranges green? And my mom said, oh, they paint them that way at the factory. And he believed that for about 2 or 3 years until he noticed that, again, that they were coming around and they were ripening the orange. And he asked her about it. And she was like, oh, yeah, I'm just screwing with you.
1: Oh, I thought you were going to say your mom believed that, too.
2: Oh,
1: and I'm like, I can't believe you're able to have your own phone.
5: She straight up knew that they ripened orange. She just messed with them.
1: That's bad.
4: It took them 3 years to notice?
1: That's bad. Thank you, Mike.
4: Man, they grow every year.
1: I dated a woman who 100% believed Mother Nature made Mount Rushmore.
4: That it was just a natural occurrence? Like wind and water erosion caused... And the then perfect outlines of presidential faces?
1: Or it did it before that, and then men who looked like that managed to win.
2: Or did they believe that Mother Nature was like the sculptor who was up chiseling away at it?
4: Ah, good old Emily Nature. Mother to
2: seven. They call her Mother.
4: Mother Nature.
1: Now it's just the widow nature.
4: Yeah.
1: My wife knew she was with an idiot, me, when her family was planning a party, and she said, I'll bring sangria. And then I waited till we got to the car and I said, who's sangria? Not going to lie. That feels like something that could have happened to me.
6: So funny.
2: In my belly.
6: Sangria.
1: My girlfriend thought if you choked, you got the Heimlich remover. Like whatever.
4: It's right next to a Tide pen.
6: It's like, oh man, my throat's full of Heimlich.
2: Give me the remover.
1: This is Nikki. Hi, Nikki.
7: Hi, good morning.
4: Hello.
1: Did you find out you were with an idiot?
7: I was the idiot,
1: okay.
7: Naturally.
1: Okay.
4: What happened, Nikki? Great.
7: We were a car full of us girls that were at the beach, and this was, you know, years ago. We were going to eat, and, you know, there's signs on the road telling you things as drivers. Well, there was a sign with an airplane and an arrow, and I said, oh, what the hell? The airplanes can't see that sign, so I don't, what's it doing there? Dead serious. I'm blonde, but dead serious. And everybody got quiet and laughed. And I'm, you know, I'm old enough to drive, so old enough to know better. And yeah, I'm freaking 41, and I still can't tell.
2: Yeah. Nikki, are you the same one who questions, like, how do the deer know where to cross with the deer crossing
7: sign? Even. And I deliver for a living. I drive for Amazon, so yeah, don't even.
1: Right? Absolutely. Thank you, Nikki. As someone who has said these dumb things, that silence she's talking about where people kind of laugh and you realize I might have said something stupid and they don't know if I'm stupid or funny.
6: Yeah.
4: Definitely a relative scale. The older you are, the worse it is.
1: Played a game with some tailgaters this weekend. We had fun. I don't know if they did. That's next. It is the Free Beer and Hot Wings Show.
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4: It is time for Name That Tune. And this week, it's a sports edition. I've got tunes for you to name and clues to go along with them. If you've never played Name That Tune before, I read the clue first. And if the show members know the tune based on the clue, they buzz in with their name because their name is their buzzers. Tutson, please. Fantastic buzzers today. Now, if you don't know the tune by the time I'm done reading the clue, that's okay. I play the tune for you, and then you get a chance to buzz in with the tune playing. Test your buzzers.
5: One name.
4: Fantastic. Is everybody ready
5: yes.
4: for Name That Tune? Sports.
3: Yes.
4: Ready?
3: Free Beer is.
4: Free Beer is. And everyone else is as well.
5: Sports.
4: So we shall begin with tuning clue. Number one, according to BMI.com, this tune, known for its rhythm, made only by clapping hands and stomping feet, was the most played song at NHL, NFL, and MLB games during the 08 and 09 seasons. Hot Wings.
3: Queen, We Will Rock You.
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0: Okay, it is time for Tune and Clue number two. In the movie this tune is best known for, the song plays as the main character is shown resting, living the good life, doing American Express commercials and photo ops, and slacking off on his training regimen while this tune plays. In stark contrast were scenes of the main character's ominous opponent sweating, bleeding, and pouring out every last ounce of effort to become the boxing champion of the world. Hot Wings.
1: Survivor, Eye of the Tiger.

0: All right, we move along to tune and clue number three. This is Name That Tune Sports Edition. This song was featured in the 1999 film Varsity Blues, and it plays during one of the games when the team is super hungover from the night before.
1: Steve.
0: Now, Steve.
1: Van Halen, Hot for Teacher?
0: No.
2: Oh. No, that's why they were.
0: Now, I don't know if you know this, but the band charged a massive $500,000 for its use in the movie. The Whoa. Biggest deal that music supervisor had ever brokered. Wow. The music supervisor said, I remember being absolutely horrified.

0: terrified when I heard that number. And we spent a lot of time coming up with what we thought were great alternative songs. But there was not going to be a budget on that, and they had the money. So we paid for it. Here's your tune, number three.
1: Free beer.
0: Free beer.
1: AC/DC, Thunderstruck.
0: That's right.
1: I want to watch that movie again. I loved that movie when it came out.
0: All right, is everybody ready for Tune and Clue number four?
2: Ready.
1: Yes.
0: Fantastic. This soundtracked a 2016 Super Bowl commercial for the Taco Bell Quesalupa, featuring basketball players, soccer stars, actors, and Brian Wilson. In the spot, we learn that the cheesy treat will be bigger than Tinder, drones, and possibly even football. Here's your tune, number four.
1: Free Bear.
3: Steve.
0: Free Bear.
1: Guns N' Roses, Welcome to the Jungle.
4: Brian Wilson was in this, huh?
1: Like from the Beach Boys?
4: In the commercial? Yeah, and you said that, right?
0: Yeah, it says in Texas Lawhawk, Brian Wilson. I don't know who that is.
1: That's not the Beach Boy one, yeah. Text from the 320, I walked down the aisle, the thunder struck. Bold move. Did the whole trailer park get invited? Or?
3: Yeah. I wonder if it was like a classical version of it.
1: Oh, yeah. That'd be awesome.
3: Yeah.
4: You stop washing your clothes on the front lawn when there's a thunderstorm.
1: Honestly, though, I'd love it if I was there. I'd have been like, oh, yeah. Love this song.
2: The Unity candle was in Newport.
1: Yeah.
0: All right. It is time for Tune and Clue number five. In 2016, during a home game against Wisconsin, the University

0: theme.
1: Maitland.
2: That is Kesha. Timber.
0: It's featuring Kesha.
2: Oh, Maitland. What's his name? Mr. Worldwide.
3: You already guessed, Steve.
4: Kesha.
0: No,
4: you blew
0: man.
4: It. You
0: All
4: blew
0: right,
4: it.
0: It goes to Maitland.
1: Pitbull featuring Kesha. Timber.
0: That's right. That's why I said this worldwide artist.
2: Yeah, I know. As soon as you said that, I was like, oh, it's, you know, that guy. That name will come to me. I love this song.
0: He's just in town here locally.
4: Yeah. I didn't know this was a Pitbull song, though. I just thought it was Kesha.
1: Well, and at first, she, like, wasn't paid a whole lot for it. I don't even think she was credited for it. But then when she went through all of her legal battles and everything, Pitbull was like, get her money.
0: Oh,
4: really?
0: That's awesome.
1: And
4: good on
1: make
4: him.
1: Sure that she's like labeled on everything now as like featuring Kesha on this song.
4: Good on him. 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
1: 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In the middle of Name That Tune.
2: We are in the middle of Name That Tune. Do we have a scoreboard update?
1: Yeah, I have 3 Hot Wings, 2, Mate 1. Steve could have had one, but he gave it to Mate out of kindness and failure.
2: I've got a few more tunes left for you, and we are on Tune and Clue number 7. Even though this song has nothing to do with Boston, it is played at Red Sox home games in Fenway Park. Free beer.
1: Sweet Caroline, Neil Diamond. This just proves this and the killer song at Michigan. The songs don't necessarily have anything to do with the region. But it's what the Free Beer and Hot Wings Show has said forever. People love a sing-along.
3: Would have believed you'd come along.
4: So we just got to listen to this whole thing.
1: Yep.
5: Yeah.
4: Oh, well.
3: And

0: And now it is time for Tune and Clue number 8. This tune made its official on-air debut on November 3rd, 1990, during an opening night game between the Los Angeles Lakers and the San Antonio Spurs. The broadcaster Freebeer. Behind this theme.
1: Steve.
0: Freebeer.
2: Shot test, round ball rock.
3: Oh, man.
2: Yes.
0: The broadcaster behind the theme. Conceived the melody while covering the Tour de France in France. Gonna to keep from forgetting the tune, he called his New York answering machine at 2 o'clock in the morning and sang the melody into it.
2: Worked like a charm.
0: It sure did.
2: I love that video of him playing that answering machine message on the stage and then blasting into it. And now it's back as the NBA theme.
0: Now it's time for Tune and Clue number 9. This motivational anthem has been widely adopted by Olympic champions, professional sports franchises, and global athletic events. In 2015, researchers wanted to study a British swimmer's training and musical accompaniments for 3 months to see what helps them train better. They concluded that this tune is one of the best when it comes to increasing power and speed during intense exercise periods.
1: Hmm.
0: Here is your tune, number 13.
2: Freebeer.
0: Freebeer.
4: Maitland.
1: Steve.
2: Oh, man. Could

0: Sandman.
1: You get one shot.
2: No.
3: Who was the next? Was it Steve?
1: I got it.
3: Steve.
1: Rebear. That was just a question.
2: Nope.
3: Who was it? It was Steve.
1: It was me.
3: Steve.
2: I think
1: it was
2: so.
1: Me.
2: It was Eminem. Hot wings. Go ahead.
0: Dum.
2: Go ahead. Hot wings.
4: No, it was me after Steve.
0: Dum, dum, dum.
2: Lose yourself, Eminem. We all get credit.

0: Chrysler 200 so damn bad right now. That commercial was the most patriotic thing I've ever seen.
1: Wasn't the 200?
2: I think it was the 300.
1: I thought, yeah. Oh,
0: well, I'm not rich.
2: If it was the 200, that's even more unbelievable.
1: It's basically a Camry.
2: Oh, they sucked.

0: America.
1: God, it's so
2: I mean,
1: great,
2: comparatively
1: though.
2: Speaking, they were.
3: Is his pop up restaurant? Is that just a pop up?
2: I think it's permanent.
3: Oh,
2: it's permanent. Yeah.
0: All right, are we all ready for tune and clue?
3: Yes.
0: Ready. Final tune and final clue of the day. This tune was a standard at Joe Louis Arena during the Red Wings' 4 championship runs in the 1990s and 2000s. When it closed its doors on April 9th, 2017, fans sang it goodbye with one last in unison belt of one of the most famous lines of this song.
4: Oh, Maitland.
0: Oh, Maitland.
4: It's Journey, Don't Stop Believin'.
2: Yeah.
1: Why, what were we all doing?

0: God, it was the Chrysler 200.
1: What?
2: Stop the song.
3: We gotta go back to Eminem.
0: You only get one chance. Scratch.
3: Bring it back up. City better. Yeah. Pass this
0: moment and hope it don't pass. Sometimes a man just needs a subpar infotainment system and a capable yet unexciting ride.
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4: It wasn't about the car. That was a commercial for Detroit.
0: It was.
4: And the brand. Remember, because the announcer was across the street, worked at the morning show across the street.
0: Yeah.
4: Kevin Yan, right?
0: Yeah.
4: Perfect voiceover.
0: Born of fire, imported from Detroit.
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0: You have middling to low expectations about what transportation can be.
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8: With not less than 2 weeks left in the Major League Baseball regular season, games becoming a premium for both the Pittsburgh Pirates and Washington Nationals. They're both in action this evening. The Pirates on 1390 AM WKLP. First pitch at 6:40 as they take on the Milwaukee Brewers. A 6:45 first pitch tonight on 1230 AM WCMD for the Nationals as they play host the Philadelphia Phillies. Good news and bad news for the Baltimore Ravens wide receiver core after the win over the Indianapolis Colts on Sunday. Wide receiver Zay Flowers, who left the game early after a hamstring injury, is considered day-to-day and the injury is not considered serious. That's according to NFL insider Ian Rappaport. It looks to be a longer road back for rookie wide receiver Jacoby Lane. He exited the game with a wrist injury, revealing a fracture he will miss multiple weeks. From the Allegheny Communications Sports Desk, I'm Riley Griffith.
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3: Your Allegheny Communications forecast. Today will be mostly sunny and pleasant with low humidity reaching a high of 79. Tonight, expect partly cloudy skies with a low of 54. Tomorrow will be partly sunny with a high of 85. I'm Tri-State Area's meteorologist Joe Lundberg.
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1: Later this hour, it was an offer for a good deal on zoo tickets. But the wording's important, right? Like, you could glean what they meant, but what they wrote definitely sent the wrong message for zoo tickets.
2: Yeah.
1: That's coming up later. Now, this. Hello, Lorenzo.
3: Hey, how's it going?
1: Good, bud. How are you?
3: Oh, pretty good.
1: Okay. You sound pretty stoked. You got a chance to win $1,000. You got to get all 10 questions right in 60 seconds before the buzzer sounds. This is a difficult game to win, admittedly, but it's been done a bunch of times. How many times?

0: Four?
1: It's been quite a few.
2: I would have said three or four.
1: I'm just guessing.
0: Yeah. If it was easy, everyone would win. Lorenzo, are you everyone or are you someone?
3: I'm someone.
0: Okay. You can pass on questions. I'm going to drag you to enthusiasm yet. You can pass on questions, and we will come back to them if there's time remaining. Good luck. You got to get all 10 right before the buzzer sounds. Ready?
3: Challenge accepted.
0: Okay. Your turn begins in 3, 2, 1. Which European explorer landed in the Dominican Republic in 1492?
3: Christopher Columbus.
0: What is the term for a word that is spelled the same backwards and forwards?
3: Oh, pass.
0: What is another name for Mach 1?
3: Speed of sound.
0: What is the highest possible FICO or credit score?
3: 800.
0: What is another name for an Academy Award?
3: Grammy.
0: In what Star Wars film was Lando Calrissian introduced?
3: Episode 4.
0: What is the largest city in Alaska?
3: Nome.
0: What rapper's real name is Calvin Broadus?
3: Pass.
0: What are the three main fossil fuels?
3: Crude oil, natural gas, and coal.
0: What novel is set on a desert planet inhabited by giant sandworms?
3: Oh, dang.
0: Wasn't bad. You got through 10.
3: Yeah.
0: We didn't get an answer for all 10. Let's score this game. Number one, which European explorer landed in the Dominican Republic in 1492?
4: Lorenzo said Christopher Columbus.
0: That is correct. What is the term for a word that is spelled the same backwards and forwards?
4: Lorenzo passed.
0: Steve, I know you know.
5: Mm-hmm.
0: What is it?
5: Palindrome.
0: Palindrome. Mach 1 is another name for what?
4: Lorenzo's head, the speed of sound.
0: Correct. What's the highest possible score, a FICO score or credit score?
4: Lorenzo said 800.
0: It is incorrect. Malin.
6: 750?
0: No. Steve.
5: Like 850, right?
0: 850.
6: Oh.
3: 850.
0: What is another name
4: Suddenly
0: for...
4: Suddenly so many people just got farther away than they thought.
0: What is another name for an Academy Award?
4: Lorenzo said a Grammy.
0: Negative. Maitland.
6: Oscar.
0: Yes. In what Star Wars film was Lando Calrissian introduced?
4: Lorenzo said episode 4.
0: That's incorrect. Noted Star Wars hunk. Yeah. Steve, what is it?
5: It's episode 6, of course.
0: What's the name of the movie?
5: Right, it's The Reckoning.
0: No. Maitland?
6: Episode 2?
3: Empire Strikes Back.
0: Empire Strikes Back.
4: Which technically I think would be episode 5.
0: Yes.
4: If you're scoring at home.
0: What is the largest city in Alaska?
4: Lorenzo said Nome.
0: No. Maitland?
6: Anchorage.
0: Yes. What rapper's real name is Calvin Broadus?
4: Lorenzo passed.
0: Steve?
5: Snoop.
0: Snoop Dogg. Oh, what are the three main fossil fuels?
4: Lorenzo said... crude oil, natural gas, and coal.
0: Yes!
5: Woo! Look at that.
0: First time somebody got it within the game, Steve. Your month and a half long nightmare is over. That question will be retired for a week or so. What novel is set on a desert planet inhabited by giant sandworms?
4: The buzzer sounded.
0: Anybody know?
6: Dune.
0: Anybody think about saying Tremors?
3: I said it right at the buzzer was going.
4: If I think giant sandworms, I always think Tremors.
0: Thank you, Lorenzo. I think that or maybe Beetlejuice, but I also didn't see Dune.
6: Oh, yeah.
0: One more thing. What did we learn on the way? You know, football is back. Have you heard? Football is back.
4: I've heard that.
0: Played a few games this weekend.
4: Yeah.
0: College and pro. 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

0: Museums will do that, where they have those traveling shows, and for this month it's the dinosaurs that move or whatever.
1: Sure. Mm-hmm. Yeah.
0: Well, this one, it was a special tour they put together so that you could be face to face with some of the biggest predators from the animal world, right?
2: I like the idea that they would just call it Dinosaurs That Move.
0: I think that's what they call it.
2: Not stationary dinosaurs.
3: No, I'm tired of static dinosauring.
0: They promoted that it would involve face-to-face with some of the zoo's most iconic animals, including Sumatran tigers and more. They then suggest buying tickets online, and that's where they run into a problem. Because the options for purchase include adult predator tour and child predator tour.
2: Oh, no. Adult predator is bad enough.
0: Yep. Obviously, what they meant are children's prices. Adult tickets are this price. But the way everyone read it was, you can buy to go on the child predator tour.
2: Yeah.
0: Which is
2: maybe
0: weird.
2: Change it to kid predator. No, that's not better.
0: The zoo spokesperson said that the tour had been unfortunately named, and we will correct it post-haste.
3: Oh, chip, chip. God. Ridiculous.
0: What do we learn today?
2: Oopsie.
0: Maitland, what did you learn?
4: I learned that there's a TSA agent in Iowa that got some free whiskey.
0: He did. Steve, what did you learn?
2: I learned that the Chrysler 200 came in pretty good blue.
0: Kelly, what did you learn?
5: I learned so many things, but my favorite thing I learned is that Venus de Milo is also known as Lucky Bat at Handy's and Face Party Sue.
0: Hot Wings, what did you learn?
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You got an artist you want to hear a twofer and Two for Tuesday? Be sure to let us know on the Aircon Engineering text line 301-876-5615. Here's Papa Roach.

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1: Your Allegheny Communications forecast this afternoon will be partly sunny and pleasant with low humidity, reaching a high of 79. Tonight will be partly cloudy with a low of 54. Tomorrow expect partly sunny skies and warmer temperatures with a high of 90. I'm Tri-State Area's meteorologist Joe Lundberg.
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0: 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They get into all sorts of crazy stuff. 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

0: 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Let me know over on the Aircon Engineering text line 301-876-5615. What do you think is the most difficult song for you to sing at karaoke? A Ranker.com poll has people voting on the most difficult ones to sing. The ones you should definitely avoid if you have not sung karaoke before. The top 10 features some Queen songs, two to be exact. Somebody to Love from Queen comes in at number 10. See a Chandelier's number 9. A-ha's Take on Me comes in at number 8. The Righteous Brothers Unchained Melody at number 7. Celine Dion's All By Myself at number 6. My Heart Will Go On from Celine Dion comes in at number 5. Number 4 is Eminem's Rap God. Dream On from Aerosmith at number 3. Queen's Bohemian Rhapsody at number 2. And the number 1 pick is Whitney Houston's I Will Always Love You. Let me know what you think is the most difficult rock song to sing for any sort of karaoke. Is it Dream On? Is it something else? Let me know over on the text line 301-876-5615.
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2: Your Allegheny Communications forecast this afternoon will be mostly sunny and pleasant with low humidity, reaching a high of 79. Tonight will be partly cloudy with a low of 53. Tomorrow, expect partly sunny skies with higher humidity and a high of 89. I'm Tri-State Area's meteorologist, Joe Lundberg.
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The Tri-State's Rock Station is 99.5 DZN, your proud home of Frostburg State University Bobcat football all season long. The Bobcats picked up the win over the Assumption Greyhounds 24-19 this past Saturday. It's the first win of the season. They'll be on the road coming up this Saturday, kickoff scheduled for 1 p.m. as they're taking on the West Liberty Hilltoppers. We'll have that game for you right here on 99.5 DZN.

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0: 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Apple TV's horror comedy Widow's Bay claimed 14 Emmy Awards from 19 nominations last night at the Emmy ceremonies. Its wins include Best Comedy Series, Lead Comedy Actor for Matthew Rhys, who also won Lead Actor in a Limited Series for Netflix's The Beast in Me. Combined with his 2018 drama win for The Americans, Rhys now holds all three Lead Acting Emmy categories, a first for any male performer. Jean Smart also made history, becoming the first woman to win an Emmy for every season of a show, with her fifth lead comedy actress award for Hacks. The Pitt earned 7 awards, including Best Drama Series and Lead Drama Actor for Noah Weil for the second consecutive year. Apple's Pluribus followed with 6 wins, followed with lead actress Leah Seahorn. DTF St. Louis, the limited series, with 7 wins. Reba McEntire performed a tribute to Dolly Parton. Noah Kahan sang Bridge Over Troubled Water for the In Memoriam segment. And Wheelchair Brown, Michael J. Fox, accepted the Bob Hope Humanitarian Award. 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
6: Your Allegheny Communications forecast this afternoon will be mostly sunny and pleasant with low humidity, reaching a high of 79. Tonight will be partly cloudy with a low of 53. Tomorrow expect partly sunny skies with higher humidity and a high of 89. I'm Tri-State Area's meteorologist Joe Lundberg.
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Here's the Pretty Reckless.

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Ethan D with you on this Tuesday afternoon. You know what Tuesday is here on DZN. It's two for Tuesday. So we're going to go back-to-back with some Nickelback. It's DZN. I'm with you till 7.

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99.5 DZN, the Tri-State's Rock Station. So, Buck Cherry Stevie D has opened up about the deadly South Carolina crash involving their tour bus. He said all of the group were safe and unharmed. Of course, they shared all the condolences for everybody. He said they were coming over a hill, and there was a drunk guy that pulled over. He was half in the shoulder, half in the right lane, opened his door, walked out of his car, and the car hit him. Man, what an awful thing to have to witness. Right now, it's Buck Cherry.

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Apple just introduced the foldable iPhone Duo last week, and there's already accusations that it discriminates against left-handed people. Apparently, online reviewers claim that it's awkward to hold and use for left-handed users. Interesting. Why are we going back to folding things? It's POD.

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995DZN, Ethan D with you on this Tuesday afternoon. Right now, we're helping you power through the back half of your Tuesday workday. It's the afternoon breakdown. No commercial.

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You know, I really had my money on a zombie apocalypse. You know, something like The Last of Us. But I guess we're headed for Skynet. Oh well, it's The Offspring.

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So Chad Gray performed some Mudvayne and Hell Yeah classics in Boston during 2026's 30 Years of Madness tour. If you haven't seen the video, you got to go check it out. Here's Mudvayne with World So Cold.

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Easier. Netflix is adapting the iconic video game Diablo as an animated series. Blizzard Entertainment chief Joanna Ferris made the announcement Saturday at the BlizzCon in Anaheim, adding that more details will be shared in the future. So if you like the violence of Diablo, it's coming to Netflix. Here's Rise Against.

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The Tri-State's Rock Station, Ethan D. hanging out with you till 7 on this Tuesday. And right now, I think it's time for some back-to-back Third Eye Blind for Two for Tuesday. It's DZN. I wish

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3: Your Allegheny Communications forecast. Tonight will be partly cloudy with a low of 53. Tomorrow, expect partly sunny skies with humidity and a high of 89. Tomorrow night will be rather cloudy with a low of 65. I'm Tri-State Area's meteorologist, Jason Caterina.
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You know, we really got to think about things before we name them. We really do. A zoo recently started a predator tour where you get to do a tour of all the park's, you know, major predators. But the children's tickets were listed as the as the child predator tour. And obviously it meant animal predators like lions and tigers and bears. But some people pointed it out, and they have since fixed the wording.

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Pierce the Veil are on to the next one. They closed out their I Can't Hear You World Tour in front of a sold-out home crowd at Petco Park in San Diego Saturday night. It was the biggest headlining show of the band's two-decade career. I Can't Hear You moved more than 700,000 tickets worldwide. You can't fake those numbers. It's Pierce the Veil.

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Right now, I got some Kings of Leon going out to Bel Air for Alice. 301-876-5615 with the text line, or you can hit me up on Facebook. 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
1: Your Allegheny Communications forecast. Tonight will be partly cloudy with a low of 53. Tomorrow, expect partly sunny skies with humidity and a high of 89. Tomorrow night will be rather cloudy with a low of 65. I'm Tri-State Area's meteorologist, Jason Caterina.
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Ethan D hanging out, taking your request, letting me know what you want to hear on your way home. It's what you should be doing, which is what Evan did. He said he wants some Everclear for Evan. I like it. 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

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How about some Pearl Jam for Debbie in Cumberland? 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

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Gary Oldman shared that Alan Rickman used to invite kids from schools and hospitals to the Harry Potter set to give them tours and to meet the cast. He said he knew how much it would mean to them, so he wanted to share it. And honestly, Alan Rickman, what a gem. We miss him. It's a funeral portrait.

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5: So, guys, all the talk last week was about that guy that got duct taped to the seat on the airplane because he was freaking out and losing his ish. Well, we have a new one for you. 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So if you missed the story about the guy that was screaming the N-word and yelling at fellow passengers as well as staff on the airline.
6: He was also saying, you have a tiny wiener.
5: Well, if you missed that clip, I've got it for you right here. So that guy got duct taped to his seat, and it was an aggressive duct taping. Again, whoever did that duct tape job, excellent. But I like that they didn't duct tape his mouth for obvious reasons. And that the one thing available to him, he was still talking mad-ish as the plane was descending, and he knew he was getting arrested. But now we have another one. This one has to do with a 36-year-old. Her name is Christina. She is from Russia. Caused a major disturbance on a United Airlines flight that was going from Italy to New York, which is obviously a long flight. According to the court documents, she was pretty drunk and slurring her speech and demanding more alcohol. And they're like, no, like, you've had enough. Like, we're on a metal tube going through the sky at 800 miles an hour over the ocean. Perhaps you should slow down a little bit. And that's when, she got pretty confrontational with the crew, and she started calling them racist.
6: Oh, okay.
5: You know, the reverse Uno there.
6: Got it.
5: She started recording the crew on her cell phone during the confrontation because, you know, one of those people that you're the one causing the scene, but you're pretending like they're causing the scene and, like, you're going to have a got you on them. That's when things got worse. Authorities say that she attempted to open the plane's rear door while the aircraft was in flight. And so five crew members and passengers had to try to restrain her. And the struggle reportedly lasted 3 hours.
6: Ooh, yikes.
5: During the altercation, she bit and kicked a flight attendant and scratched another passenger.
7: We know what the solution is to this problem, Dave.
5: Throw her out.
7: Seatbelt extender.
5: Ah, yes.
7: Beating her with them. That is the only... You bite a flight attendant, that is a seatbelt extender to the

0: nice, bitch.
1: I mean, Mahoney, we need to have you as the air marshal, like training the other air marshals.
0: Yes.
1: Like, it would just be a rule that, everyone would follow, because before the flight took off, if you saw that there was somebody, you know, that was in the cabin that maybe had too much to drink and you're like, uh-oh, I hope that person doesn't cause a problem. Imagine if it was just Mahoney slowly walking up and down the aisle with the seatbelt extender going,
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8: Your Allegheny Communications forecast. Tonight will be partly cloudy with a low of 53. Tomorrow, expect partly sunny skies with humidity and a high of 89. Tomorrow night will be rather cloudy with a low of 65. I'm Tri-State Area's meteorologist, Jason Caterina.
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2: So we have an update for you in the very curious case of Dejan Love. He's being called the wide deceiver, the guy who scammed over 20 women out of $1.3 million by claiming to be a wide receiver for the San Francisco 49ers.
3: See, that just goes to show that all that money can't necessarily buy you a hairline. So just
4: that money can buy you a hairline, and it would buy you a hairline. There is not a single player in the NFL who has a hairline as bad as Dejan Love's.
3: Just shave it, men.
2: So he was reaching, out to these women, and he was doing it by sometimes Snapchat, other times he would get their phone number, he would text in these videos, basically claiming that he just needed a little bit of cash to realize all of their shared financial dreams.
5: But I'm not here to take all your money. You know, I just need help when I need it. A little hotel room, a little bit of gas, some shit like that, light shit. The same shit I would help you for. That's good. Well, I guess whenever you get some time today, just a Cash App, the other 200, that'll be 1,000 for the day. And then that'll be cool.
2: Cool. So cool.
3: I hate the way he talks so much. Like this nonchalant, like, yeah, baby, if you want to just come over here and just like give me $200 real quick. But, like, you're begging. You're begging for money.
4: This is a terrible game, terrible hairline. I mean, it's a bad cover story.
2: You say terrible game, but it works.
4: But we've determined that he's probably just a very well-endowed lover.
2: Something.
3: Either way. Or are you asking of people? Somebody's bound to say yes.
2: Have you seen the arrest video yet?
4: I have.
2: Because he got arrested outside of the airport in Boise.
3: What's he doing in Boise?
2: I don't know. But apparently his whole thing is that he would travel around.
4: A lot of NFL action happening in Boise.
2: That's where the big training camp is.
4: As we all know. Yeah. Yes.
2: He would travel around, and it wasn't just women that he was trying to scam. There was somebody that was in upstate Washington that said that one time, randomly, he just rolled into their restaurant. It was like a barbecue restaurant or something like that, and was flashing all this money and tipping people big chunks of cash and all this stuff. And then he got talking with the owner of the place because everyone was freaking out. He was wearing his 49ers football gear. He had like a flashy car outside. Okay. And so
3: wearing his jersey.
2: Yeah, he starts talking to the owner of the restaurant about doing some investment stuff with him as well.
4: Mm-hmm.
2: Like taking pictures and signing autographs for the owner's kid outside of the restaurant. And you're like, oh my God.
3: I mean, I bet that though that's going to be worth something, actually.
4: Did the barbecue restaurant owner invest in this?
2: He said he never invested anything. He said they exchanged numbers and that he just never heard back from him. And so he had just assumed that he was a real football player because he was acting like it and tipping well and doing all this stuff. Well, he's tipping well because
4: I like to hear that
2: other people's money.
4: Tipping well,
2: he said
4: at least.
2: Other people's money.
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2: We finally got our hands on some of the audio of the guy that got duct taped to the seat on the airplane. Used to be a realtor. He got fired since this whole incident went down in Tucson. Was saying a bunch of racist stuff and was, you know, kind of attacking everyone around him. And I don't know if it was a mixture of steroids and alcohol or what, but this guy was not in his right mind. Got some audio of him going off on people. Keep in mind, this is after he has been duct taped to the seat and he's reminding everyone around him that they have a small wiener. Listen, we've all been there where we've woken up after a rough night and had some regrets. Mm-hmm. Can you imagine waking up in jail and then you're like, what did I do? Oh, my God, what did I do?
3: There's a 40-minute video of all the dumb stuff that you said that is online for everybody to see. Yeah. And some pictures that will live in infamy forever on the Internet.
2: So football is back, and I could not love it more. But we have to do our annual tip of the cap to our boy Kevin Harlan. Now, if you're not familiar with him, he is a play-by-play announcer, and he started out just doing radio calls, but he was so good on the radio that he ended up doing and still does a bunch of gigs for national football broadcasts on television networks as well. This is a clip of him just calling the game when for the Seattle Seahawks were tying it up. Jackson Smith and Jigba caught that touchdown. And again, Kevin Harlan just does it so well.
4: 45-yard line in New England, 4th-and-1 under center lock. Fakes the handoff, throws a pass, caught. 40-yard line, breaking the tackle, 35-30. It's Jackson Smith and Jigba. 15, 10, 5, touchdown! Touchdown, Seattle! 45-yard touch and run!
2: I just love the way that he calls a game. This is another one of his calls when Drake May got picked off at the end of the game.
4: Third down, 5. Patriots down by 3. 26 seconds to go. Shotgun snap to May. Moved out of the pocket. Throws a pass. End zone. Intercepted in the end zone. Was he inbounds? Intercepted by Job. Seattle has picked off May. They've done it again.
2: Now, Audrey, if you're wondering why,
5: I'm just thinking I could do that.
3: So you think you could do that?
5: I could totally.
2: Try it.
5: I mean, there's nothing for me to call. What are you talking about? Dave's going to be looking at me right now. Mahoney's also looking at me. Like, what do you mean? What am I play-by-playing here?
2: That was actually really good. So the reason why I love this guy.
3: I'm very impressed with it.
5: Thank you.
2: The reason why I love this guy so much, I fell in love with him when there was one particular call. And that's when a cat got out onto the field during a football game.
5: Incredible.
2: And he started doing play-by-play of them trying to capture this cat.
6: Who brought the cat?
4: He's walking to the 3. He's at the 2. And the cat is in the CDW red zone. CDW, people who get it now, a policeman, a state trooper has come on the field. And the cat runs into the end zone. That is a touchdown. And the cat is elusive, kind of like Barkley and Elliott. But he didn't know where to go. Look, they're trying to corner him. And they got him in the end zone. There are state troopers all around this cat, which now climbs up into the stands. And the fans are running for their life. Now it goes back on the field again. And it's running in the back of the end zone. And it runs up the tunnel.
2: I love that he worked in the sponsor.
5: That's a lady streaker. He was just trying to be
3: PC about it.
5: Yes.
2: There's a cat on the field. Touchdown.
5: The fans are freaking out.
3: Speaking of animals, I think he should apply to be the like Westminster Dog Show announcer. Yes. Him and John O'Hurley.
2: Oh.
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4: If I got my fat ass got cremated, I need a big ass urn.
5: Yeah.
4: I need like a Home Depot orange bucket.
5: You can't be stuffing you in like a little cookie jar.
4: Nah, man, I want some space spread out.
5: Some rug room. Mm-hmm. You want the Spirit Airlines
4: big
5: exit
4: front
5: row
4: seat of urns.
3: Dave and Mahoney.
4: If I see somebody naked walking down the side of the road, I know they're probably going through something, but I'm not qualified to like help anybody in that manic situation.
6: You're just gonna keep driving.
4: Maybe get a little honk.
6: Thinking about you.
3: Dave and Mahoney.
6: Mahoney taking up for the furry community.
5: I thought it was a kink, and apparently,
4: no,

0: man.
1: It's not.
2: Just there's a spectrum inside every community.
1: Correct. There is like, a spectrum.
2: You think about it.
3: And now, this is Dave and Mahoney.
4: Hello, friends, and thank you for joining us on this Tuesday. Got some good news and some bad news to kick things off today. What would you like first, Sarah Mahoney?
2: Dave, why don't we start today's show with some bad news?
4: Yeah, some bad news. Not exactly a great start to the NFL season for the Los Angeles Rams. They were the first game of the season last week on Wednesday. They traveled over to Australia. They lost that game, even though they were favored in it. Mm-hmm. And then they get the news that their defensive star, Myles Garrett, is going to be down, and they don't know exactly for how long. He's headed to the IR, going to undergo knee surgery, which doesn't sound great. Mm. And they just paid $208 million for that guy.
1: Yes. Like a week ago.
2: Somebody in
4: That was Aaron Donald that you're thinking of. This was towards the beginning of when all the trades were going on. But, you know, they pulled him from the Cleveland Browns, and everyone was kind of surprised that he left. But, you know, when you pay nearly $250 million for a guy, and then you think you've got a lock because, oh, Aaron Donald's coming back too, and then Myles Garrett's just gone for who knows how long.
2: Somebody in my fantasy league took the Rams defense in like the seventh round because they thought that combination was going to be so devastating.
4: I mean, on paper, it should be. But we might never see it, which is crazy. That just sucks.
2: Oh, well.
4: Some good news today as well. Must be pretty cool to be Heidi Klum's kid. What a weird thing this is. So her son, who's 21 right now, just got a brand new Ferrari from his mom.
2: Well, and from his stepdad.
4: The gift was a payoff from a 7-year-old bet that Henry made with his stepfather while playing Mario Kart.
2: I don't like this dude trying to. Why is he flexing on Seal like this?
4: That does feel like a flex.
1: You know what's so funny though is that you said a Ferrari, and I kind of just like shrugged. Like that's just so normal for people who are Heidi Klum and Seal.
4: Yeah.
1: Like they're 21. That's the first time he's ever had a Ferrari. I would have thought maybe for his 16th birthday.
4: I guess 7 years ago when they were playing Mario Kart, Henry bet that if he won, that his stepdad would have to buy him a Ferrari when he turned 21, and then if Henry lost, he would give up video games and start making a painting. Pretty lopsided bet there.
2: Yeah.
4: But Henry won the bet, and 7 years later, stepdad comes through, brand new Ferrari in the driveway.
2: Heidi Klum and Seal have been divorced for that long?
4: Yeah, man.
1: Like, since, I think, forever. I think they were together for maybe the conception of their child, and that might have been it.
2: She was married to Seal from 2005 to 2014.
4: Yeah, and she's been married to this guy since 2019.
1: Oh, okay. just around the river. So, like, basically,
2: like, you're talking like first year making a bet with her with his kid for a Ferrari as a stepdad.
4: Yeah.
1: Well, he didn't have to pay out for 7 years.
4: Yeah, he held in.
3: This is Dave and Mahoney.